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passenger seat, knowing that he couldn't have the toy till his nuggets were gone. A green traffic light turned straight to red. 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His fries went a-flying and his orange drink covered his lap.

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day, Potts Farm was a place to go. 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
1: 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And it'd been a while, so it was on my mind. Well, I saw him walk in with his cowboy hat. 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His boots like glass on a sawdust floor.

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0: And the good vibes are contagious.

0: Daniel, we got some friends at NASA, and I like to call them and just verify things, but college football is this Saturday.
1: Is it?
0: Yeah, like, I mean, in Tulsa, like, Oklahoma State plays Tulsa at 2:30 in the afternoon this Saturday. I mean, college football's here.
1: It doesn't feel like it's here until it gets a little cooler and it's still hot.
0: So. You look at the forecast, and this is what I was concerned about when I found that game. 90s, 2:30 on a Saturday, and you're in a state, and that's rough, man. But the hell with it. It's college football. I might as well have a good time. So we're right there on it, guys. This is 98.5 The Bull, Tiger and Daniel.

0: Hey, Dano, I've been doing sort of a human behavior experiment. We've got this fake money, and it looks exactly like real $100 bills, except if you read the fine print, it says, instead of God we trust, it says on props we trust. It's prop money for videos and stuff.
1: You can get this stuff off Amazon, and you can get quite a bit of money for about $10.
0: Like, if you wanted to film a briefcase full of money, you can't go get $100,000. So you just get this prop money for like $2. And so I've been kind of crumpling it up, trying to make it look like it's a regular $100 bill, and it looks damn close. I mean, it's like got the almost hologram on it stuff. So I've been dropping it around the building to see who amongst us are good people and who are bad. And I've been just kind of dropping it in the hallway. But I will be at an angle where I can see them and encounter the $100 bill here at 98.5 The Bull and News on 6. And I'd like to tell you who I've tried this on, if you'd like to hear.
1: Yes.
0: I dropped it off in a guy who works behind the scenes here. We've been out to his ranch, and he goes, he picks it up, and he comes in. He says, I've got a $100 bill I found on the carpet. And he wasn't going to take it and put it in his pocket and stuff. So that was cool. I said, all right, I count him as a good one now. This is good. You should drop $100 bills at work and see what happens. Another person who I don't know who the person is took it. But luckily I have a bunch of backups. Now, I finally trotted out on a celebrity. Would you like to know which celebrity I trotted out on?
1: Yes, please.
0: It was going to be Stephen Nairns from the Weather Center, but he was up there looking at Doppler radar or something, and I didn't want to bug him.
1: He loves looking at Dopplers on the internet.
0: Yeah, he does. And so he was busy. And then Stacia, she's always busy, and so I didn't want to do it to her. But it looked like Tess Monty was on break. And she was down there typing away on her computer, doing Pinterest or whatever. And I dropped it behind her, just behind her cubicle. And about 10 minutes later, she approaches me and says, this seems like something you would do, Tig. And I said, oh, so you're a good person. And she goes, you know, at first, I was going to take a picture of it and put it on News on 6 or whatever. And it's too bad she didn't, because they actually have people like them and stuff. But Tess Monty, if you ever watch her on TV and you're keeping score at home, she's one of the good ones up here.
1: Now, when you say she was going to put it on News on 6 or something, what does that mean?
0: She was going to take a photograph of it and just basically say, like, this is weird. I just found $100 right behind my desk. You know, maybe what should I do with it or something?
1: I think what she meant, she was going to send an email to everyone in the company saying, hey, if you've lost $100.
0: No, she was going to post it on News on 6 and tag me in it.
1: Oh.
0: Is what I think. But anyway, if you were wondering at home, now I got to come down here at night and stuff off shift to Travis Meyer, see what he would do with it. Who else would you like to know if they're good or not?
1: Is this another one of your middle-aged man pranks that you think that it's funny to taunt people?
0: No, not funny.
1: That you think it's funny to taunt people with money by hiding fake $100 bills on the ground around, and then that way somebody comes upon it and they go, oh, you know, my financial woes are solved now. Oh, wait, this is a prank.
0: No, mine is more the scientific sort of research on human behavior and who amongst us would not turn in $100.
1: You have no way of proving who would turn it in or not. Because
0: right.
1: You said somebody else up in the break room got it and they just walked out of the room with it. How do you know they weren't going to go turn it into HR?
0: That's true. I don't know the answer to that question. But, to get Travis Meyer on it, I'd have to come out here at night, and I'm not going to do that.
1: Well, you could.
0: Who else? Who
1: you
0: else?
1: You could, like, hide it and you know, put a game
0: I got to say some names, and you tell me whether you think these people would turn it back in.
1: I got to say, I think most people in the company are going to turn it in. I feel like there's various few that won't, and I will be happy to name those as well if you'd like me to say who I don't think would turn it in.
0: All right, I'll Wade, the president of the company.
1: 100% he's turning it in.
0: Lori Fulbright.
1: 100% turning it in.
0: Yeah, she does investigations. Craig Day.
1: 100% turning it in.
0: Who else? Cal Day.
1: Questionable. One of the reporters.
0: Cal, yeah, because you got mad at him and banned him from the Tig and Daniel show.
1: We did ban him one day, yeah. And then
0: because we caught him listening to another radio station or something. You said he's banned.
1: He was doing a hit out at Oktoberfest, a live stand-up, you know, when you see reporters do that. And we had a Tig and Daniel sticker. I said, please put this on your, like, lapel or something like that.
0: So we'd get a little screen time with our logo.
1: We didn't do it. He wouldn't do it. And then we banned him.
0: We banned him from the show because he wouldn't advertise for Tig and Daniel on News on 6.
1: We banned him for a full month, and then he never came back in.
0: Craig Day's questionable. Alan Crone News.
1: No, Cal Day is questionable. Craig Day would turn it in. Alan Crone, of course.
0: He's turning it in.
1: Alan Crone is such a sweet angel that he would take the money, add to it from his own pocket, and then turn it in.
0: He would. He would match the donation. Reagan Ledbetter.
1: He's going to turn it in as well.
0: You think so? Why? Why him?
1: Again, you know, I just human nature. I know people. I know he would turn it in.
0: Chubbs from K-Hits.
1: I think Chubbs would turn it in.
0: The Hoot Owl from Big Country.
1: Questionable.
0: How come I'm questioning the same people you are?
1: Because he's old school. And there's two ways to look. If you find money on the ground, like if I'm walking in a park and I see some money on the ground, putting it right in my pocket. Now, money here at work, I'm probably going to turn it in. But some people have a different philosophy. Some people feel like finders keepers, losers weepers.
0: And so he comes from a different school of thought. It's not that he's...
1: it's not bad, but...
0: It's not that he's corrupted morally. It's just that he came up a different way.
1: Mm-hmm.
0: Back when they were preserving jams and stuff, you find $100 on the floor, you keep that.
1: That's a blessing.
0: That's a blessing, right?
1: That's right.
0: We look at it as, oh, somebody lost their money, let's turn it in. He says, blessing.
1: Now, if you wanted to be particularly cruel and want to see how somebody's going to react to whether or not they turn in money, if you were to take that out to a park or along some pathway or something.
0: Oh, yeah.
1: That's a kind of a cruel thing to do. After it rained so much a couple of weeks ago, it was a little bit of a flooding. And I found $8 on the ground where I could tell it had washed away somewhere.
0: Like these are dollar bills and a five or what?
1: It was about three $1 bills and a $5 bill.
0: Mm-hmm.
1: Best day of my life.
0: Okay, yeah, you took
1: hey,
0: that.
1: Hey, is there any better feeling?
0: That's too bad.
1: Than seeing the familiar look of a dollar bill on the ground or any amount of money.
0: And also, it's kind of wrong that you are the one who's, you know, the score of the universe here. You have a job. $8, that's nice, but why didn't a homeless guy find it?
1: So it goes sometimes, finders, keepers.
0: Keepers.
1: I remember one time I was walking back from the BLK Center with this guy named Bryce that works here. He was an intern at the time. Now, interns don't make any money, right? And they probably had to struggle through school.
0: They make a little bit, but yeah.
1: Well, in my experience, they don't, and I don't think he was either. But I was walking along, and I found, on the ground now, $15. Couple of fives, about five ones, so a little.
0: You're up $23 in Tulsa.
1: I found a wad of money. This poor guy that doesn't make a cent up here has to see me then pick up this wad of money, look at it, count it out right in front of him, really enjoy it, stuff it right down in my fat pocket.
0: You didn't consider breaking them off a bit?
1: No, not at all. Okay, we're walking across a bridge that goes over the railroad tracks here in downtown, and I saw a lady down there that you could tell probably could have used the money. She was one of the drifters just kind of wandering around down there. I took it out, waved to her, threw all the money down under her. Meanwhile, why didn't I give it to Bryce?
0: Wait, you threw money at her feet?
1: No, I was on top of the bridge. She was down below.
0: Oh, you just dropped it down as
1: dropping
0: to deliver
1: it, down
0: it to
1: her. Yeah.
0: Okay.
1: I could have split and gave Bryce some of that, the intern.
0: And Bryce, unfortunately, his life has not gone well after that.
1: I mean, you got to think of it. He sees me get this money, and he goes, oh, I bet he's going to give me some of it.
0: Yeah,
1: no,
0: that's McDonald's right there.
1: I just threw it down to that lady.
0: You son of a...
1: I should have got him his dinner or something.
0: You're one of the bad people then.
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3: A hot Monday setting up for us with temperatures in the mid-90s by lunchtime and highs near 102. Heat index reaching about 105 today and a few counties under heat advisories. Relentless heat throughout this week with conditions staying much the same. Tomorrow morning about 79, up to 101. Tomorrow afternoon, heat index a little higher from the Bob Mills Weather.

0: I got a question for you, Dano. I'm all into these moral questions lately. I have a neighbor, and she said, "Hey, do you have any extra light bulbs? I've lost the light bulb in here." And I said, "I don't." And I went and looked under my sink. I said, "I don't." But then it hit me. I could have taken a light bulb out of one of my lamps.
1: Don't do that.
0: Is that too much?
1: No, I mean, you don't borrow a light bulb from a neighbor. You borrow like a cup of sugar or something like that.
0: But not a light bulb.
1: It's not a thing to loan out.
0: Because you can't really, like, what do I expect her to then unscrew it and give it back when she gets a replacement one?
1: Yeah.
0: So I just let her go to bed in the dark, I guess.
1: That's her business. She could have went to
0: CVS.
1: Wow,
0: look at you.
1: Oh, hey.
0: Ah, man. You're a real capitalist over there. For each his own.

0: It's 98.5 The Bull, Tig and Dano. Hey, is it true or is this a myth? If you start to read stuff in small print, your eyes will go worse quicker, or is your eyes are just going bad anyway?
1: I don't know. I think it just age. They just go get worse
0: with
1: age.
0: So it doesn't matter, like, because you used to say if you strain your eyes, it'll mess them up and stuff. Is that true or not?
1: I don't think so.
0: Because I'm having a tough time. I don't know what happened in like 3 months. I can't see.
1: Age. My doctor, the eye doctor I went to, he goes, yeah, because I'm always squinting, and you thought that maybe I need to wear permanent glasses. And he goes, no, you don't have bad vision. You're just getting older.
0: That's it.

0: Then I read that, like, when you start to get to, like, this, I could see everything across the way right now, but I can't see, like, menus and stuff. And then I read that it does just stop one day. You just get stuck where you are, and it really doesn't change much after that. Now, whether that's true, that's what I read on the internet, which I believe.
1: This guy is doing this thing now, and I've known you since we're like early 20s, and I've known you all these years, and now I've seen you like at the bar dancing and things like that, and now I see you when you take your cell phone, you have to hold it out 3 feet in front of you.
0: Yeah, I can't read it. And that's, so you, that's
1: hey,
0: weird.
1: You know what it's time to do? Pump up that font, buddy.
0: Pump up. No, I ain't pumping up.
1: It's time.
0: I'll pump up the jam, but
1: dude,
0: not the phone.
1: That looks way better than you, like, way putting your phone out at arm's length trying to read it.
0: It's bad.
1: That's not good.
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0: The Bull, you've got Tig and Daniel.
1: Oh, my gosh. I've got to really strongly consider changing banks, Tig, but I don't know why I want to keep my particular bank that I have. I think it's out of laziness because I have actually only have like one or two things that come out of it, but I still am too lazy to go start up another banking account. I'm going to get a check soon, and I'm going to have to like deposit this thing. That means I'm going to have to make a road trip to a bank, or I could switch banks entirely. I need to make a decision here.
0: That's not true, because I sold a house here once, and I don't have a ton of money. But when you sell a house, you know, it's a big chunk of change, and I was able to deposit it through the mobile app.
1: You can't get on your app and deposit a check over, like, $2,500.
0: You can.
1: Well, you can.
0: Call them, and you say, this is my situation. They just don't want you doing it on the regular, but if you say, I have an extenuating circumstance, like I sold a house, what they do is they put it on a hold longer than you'd like, but it sure beats driving 6 hours to deposit a check.
1: I mean, that might be a good 6 hours. That's a good reason to have, you know, if I got to go six hours somewhere,
0: they did
1: if it's
0: make
1: to go
0: me
1: deposit
0: wait.
1: A big check.
0: They made me wait. Like it was kind of weird the way it worked. I can't remember the amount of the check, but it was decent. And they said, so in the first 3 days, we're going to let you spend 20% of this. And then about a week later, we're going to give you half of it. And then finally, in like 2 weeks, you get the whole check. And so they didn't give it to me, but it saved me from driving to Atlanta to go to a bank.
1: I don't play them foolish games. If I put my money in there, I want to be able to spend it.
0: Well, then go drive to Atlanta, idiot.
1: How's that idiot?
0: Well, you got to go on a road trip and pay for hotels and all that.
1: You're the idiot. You put a money in the bank and then they tell you when you can spend it.
0: That's what they do.
1: Hold on. Last I checked, this was America.
0: Well, even if you drive to the bank right now and use that silly vacuum cleaner tube thing.
1: That's called the pneumatic tube.
0: Whatever. You still have to wait on that money.
1: Not me, buddy.
0: Huh?
1: I put it in there and I start spending immediately.
0: That's a violation.
1: No. Nope.
0: That's actually against the law.
1: I'm a member of the FCC, DC, whatever it is.
0: The FDIC.
1: Federal, whatever.
0: Deposit Insurance Corporation.
1: That thing, yeah.
0: Yeah.
1: Talking about they going
0: to
1: let
0: you. You have enough money where
1: what
0: you have
1: get,
0: to.
1: Well, hold on. Are you a little child? They give you an allowance. They go, hey, you can spend 10% of this now or whatever.
0: Yeah, that's what they
1: do. What do they give you? Like a $5 a week from it?
0: No, they said like 20% now, 50 later, and then 100% after that. Mm. And I was happy to do that to not drive to Atlanta.
1: I wonder where the nearest Wells Fargo is.
0: Yeah, who knows?
1: Which is a very tough, listen, you think ChatGPT's got it all figured out. Ask it where the nearest Wells Fargo branch is.
0: It blows
1: up. Smoke starts coming out. They're like, well, no, there are none in Tulsa.
0: I'm just artificial intelligence.
1: I know. This is got on my nerves so bad. I write to ChatGPT and I say, where's the nearest Wells Fargo branch to me? They go, checking. Looks like, you know, that crap they do. Trying to sound human. It looks like there are none in Tulsa. And I go, I know that. But where's the closest one? And then it comes back again and goes, there are none in Tulsa. So how am I phrasing it wrong when I say, where's the nearest one to me? Yet I know that there's not one in Tulsa.
0: Just say, here's what I do. I pit mine against another. I go, listen, if you don't tell me, I'm just going to go over to Gemini.
1: They don't care.
0: Mine does. Mine starts talking trash about the other one now.
1: No, it doesn't.
0: A little bit.
1: Really?
0: It says, it told me, because it gave me an answer I really didn't like. I was asking it a question, and I wanted to get, what I do is I go to it sometimes to make myself feel better. Like, I didn't screw this up, did I?
1: Reassurance, yeah.
0: And but ChatGPT was like, well, I can't tell you that you did it perfectly. And I said, wait, no, you tell me. And it's like, I can't tell you that. I said, I'll go to Gemini. And then it says, oh, Gemini's bullcrap because it just kisses your butt over there on Gemini. It won't tell you the truth like I will.
1: Well, you one day, for whatever reason, told me that you thought Grok was going to be the good one.
0: Yeah, it's not that good, is it?

0: tried Grok, and I didn't like it. I even asked Grok. I was like, hey, man, what's the best?
1: You asked Grok.
0: I asked Grok, what's the best AI? And the thing comes back and says ChatGPT.
1: That's an honest AI, right?
0: I do have to give it to Grok. Now, Grok's real stupid, but it's honest.
1: He's got ethics.
0: Yeah.
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0: Hey, what's up? 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

0: Greg and Daniel. Remember the first time I ever went to Ellis Island, Florida Georgia Line were there. Remember that? Ellis Island where the immigrants came in through the harbor and France gave us that statue of the lady. And now it's called the Statue of Liberty. Ellis Island. Did you like that? Because I kind of thought it was almost like visiting. I don't know.
1: What?
0: It seemed kind of sad or something. All these folks that didn't have any money, you know, coming over, and that's where they got...
2: Oh, when they escaped to the greatest country in the world. Yeah, that was real sad.
0: No, but then some got turned back and stuff. They had to sail all the way.
2: Oh, did they send people back?
0: They had to sail them all the way back.
2: Oh, no, I didn't know that. I didn't think they turned anybody away.
0: Yeah, it's Blake Shelton. This is Tiger Daniel. They would forget one slip of paper in England.

0: Patty A. Five the Bull. Daniel is mad at the government right now.
1: Well, I get a little mad like when you go to the DMV or whatever to get your tag or something like that. They always go, well, we need a few things. And you never have those things. You always have to make a quick trip back to the house, don't you?
0: I got lucky, and the guy said, I'll tell you what, I'll hold your place as long as it's in your car. And he saved me, and I got to run up to my car and then run back down. He hooked me up.
1: I remember
0: that was cool.
1: Having to go to the DMV or something, and I forget what I was trying to do, but they go, hey, we need your birth certificate.
0: And they never take a copy, by the way.
1: And at our age, no, the birth certificate is getting pretty fragile. This thing needs to be kept behind glass.
0: It's like ashes.
1: It's turning into old, and I want to go, well, do you need a certificate showing you that I was born? I am here right now, you know? No, but yeah, I know that you're here, sir, but we need proof you were born. Do you not get that's a little strange?
0: Well,
1: they
0: got to prove that it's you, I guess, but how do they connect the paper to you?
1: Like, I mean, I'm a human being. Isn't that harder to recreate than a piece of paper?
0: But I'm even thinking about, like, let's say you do produce that piece of paper. It's got the seal on it and your doctor signed it and all that.
1: You could never fake that, could you?
0: How did they, well, even if you didn't fake it, how do they connect that piece of paper to you?
1: Because you're holding it. That's all the proof they
0: need. I
1: know,
0: but you could just give it to me and I could be Daniel Baker.
1: Right. So it's the whole thing is silly. Like, we need proof that you exist. Hand me a tiny piece of paper. Oh, this paper is yellow. Okay, it's legit.
0: But what other choice did they have? They didn't have all the technology we have. In fact, I watched a Western movie the other night, and it was the guy had borrowed some money in like San Antonio, and his business didn't really work out. And so he just left town as to not repay the loan. And I said, how did they track down? And I'm looking at, like, back in the day when you borrowed money and you're like on horses and stuff, you could just go to San Antonio and be like, hey, could anybody let me borrow $1,000 to start a saloon? If it didn't work out, why didn't they just leave town? Because it's not like there's a credit bureau, but they said, no, you really didn't want to leave town. Because
1: back in the day, if you left town with somebody's money or their horse, they chased you. And I don't mean one or two of them. A whole group got together. They called it a posse. And they chase you. And if they catch you, they're going to hang you up from a tree.
0: Yeah, so they had it pretty well ironed out there. Yeah. You think credit collection agency calls are annoying? Imagine that you didn't pay, and they're like, hey, that's cool. If we find you, we'll kill you.
1: Yeah, we'll literally kill you.
0: Yeah.
1: And you'll be like, well, how will you describe how I look to others? There are no phones or anything like that, you know, right now. We'll draw a picture of you.
0: Yeah.
1: We'll draw a picture of you and hang it up everywhere.
0: In charcoal. But anyway, it turns out that they said you're better off trying to steal money now than you were back in those days, because if it was enough money and you left San Antonio for Chicago, they would go find your tail. And they, even if you change your name, they would find you.
1: What if we had a time machine and we went back and told like a bank robber or some, you know, guy that taken some money back then, like one day in the future, if you try to not pay somebody back, you'll have something called a credit score. And that's what you'd be afraid of.
0: And they're like, well, how do I get my money back? You mail them a letter. Like, well, that sucks.
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3: A hot Monday setting up for us with temperatures in the mid-90s by lunchtime and highs near 102. Heat index reaching about 105 today and a few counties under heat advisories. Relentless heat throughout this week with conditions staying much the same. Tomorrow morning about 79, up to 101. Tomorrow afternoon, heat index a little higher. From the Bob Mills Weather Center, I'm News on 6 meteorologist Station 8.
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1: 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No accident stalls or delays. I'm Randy Fuller with Oklahoma's Own Traffic.
2: Thank you, Randy. 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
1: I told you to stay on me about this colonoscopy now, and the doctor keeps like texting or calling, trying to get me to schedule, and I just, for some reason, one of those things I keep putting off.
0: Yeah, well, there's that one you can do at home.
1: Well, my dad had colon cancer, so if it's in your family history, you need to go in
0: there.
1: Well,
0: I'm not dissing you for doing it, but there's other ways.
1: Thank you for what a great segment where I'm saying I need to be on my colonoscopy, need to get that, and you try to talk me out of it.
0: No, but they say you can do it at your house.
1: From home.
0: You can do your own.
1: Well, if you're not at risk like I am, you can do it at home.
0: I'll do it for you.
1: You're going to sneak in there and be a...
0: Yeah.
1: I mean, it's getting close to time for you to get one, too. You better do it immediately.
0: Well, thanks for that, man.
1: Well, I mean, I'm just saying...
0: Don't put it off.
1: You can... survive this if you catch it earlier, and you don't have to do like my dad did, and he goes in there and they're like, hey, you might have had this for a decade.
0: Yeah, I don't

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2: Is that cruelty?
3: I don't know who that's for.
2: Well, I've done it before.
3: Is that a plutonic gift, or is that what you get?
2: I got it for not a plutonic. Yeah.
3: A romantic interest.
2: Yeah, but she liked the candy bar brand. But then is that torture? Because we always say, like, if you bring donuts to work, it's, like, wrong. Even though you may be in the right spot in your heart, it's messed up because people are trying to lose weight and then they see donuts, they got to eat them.
3: I just don't think that's a way to show romantic love is with a bunch of Snickers.
2: But they figured it out, buddy. That Snickers bouquet, you'd be better off buying actual flowers sometimes.
3: But that, don't you see what I'm saying? Like, I don't think a woman wants her husband,
2: the
3: or
2: one
3: boyfriend.
2: I gave it to, she was pretty excited.
3: No way.
2: It actually worked.
3: It's just a silly, that's like what a child gives you. I think that's for kids trying to get that for their moms. Hey, it's not romantic love.
2: Why do ladies say, and not all of them say it, but sometimes they'll go, hey, like, I don't like flowers. I don't get the whole flowers thing. Like, I really don't want flowers. Is that a test?
3: You know how they test us
2: and stuff?
3: Yeah.
2: Like, they'll say they don't want flowers, but we're supposed to then figure out if they like flowers or not, don't know the answer.
3: Obviously, you don't have a clue when it comes to women, so it's they like the gesture of it.
2: Yeah. I have a theory on giving gifts to women.
3: Oh, I'd love to hear it.
2: No, I'm not
3: this
2: saying...
3: is straight from a moron, but go ahead.
2: My theory is the harder it was to get is what counts the most. Like, if you give her, a chocolate or something, you can't just say you went to Reese's. You got to be like, listen, about 4 months ago, I started calling around, and it turns out I got a friend who knows a guy in Switzerland, who knows a guy in the Bavarian province of Germany, and he walked over a cliff to deliver it to the only mail delivery service, and then that piece of chocolate's now delicious, and it's great. The harder you work, as long as you almost got killed getting it, it's very romantic. But if I just go to Reese's, it's not
3: basically
2: that big
3: what event. You're saying is you want to do as little as possible to show your love or romantic feelings.
2: No, I'm saying
3: yes,
2: that,
3: you are. You're like, that's the only one, something that's hard.
2: Yeah.
3: Well, what do you? Why don't you just sit there and grunt and point towards your wiener?
2: Well, do you?
3: That's
2: just
3: what you want to do.
2: Do you?
3: That's about as romantic as you are, okay. Like an ape.
2: Do you disagree with my theory?
3: Yes, I disagree with it.
2: What do you think the ladies like the most?
3: I think they like for somebody to think of something nice to do for them, and then you do it to be nice, to show.
2: I'm not good at that.
3: I just told you what you do.
2: What?
3: You're like an ape at a zoo.
2: Okay, don't say it again. You weird person to say that.
3: Lee, buddy. I can't imagine you trying to be amorous.
2: Go away. Stop.
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5: A hot Monday setting up for us with temperatures in the mid-90s by lunchtime and highs near 102. Edenex reaching about 105 today and a few counties under heat advisories. Relentless heat throughout this week with conditions staying much the same. Tomorrow morning about 79, up to 101 tomorrow afternoon. Heat index a little higher. From the Bob Mills Weather Center, I'm News on 6 meteorologist Station 8.
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3: Hey, what's up? It's Daniel from Tig and Daniel. 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
1: First, it's 20 minutes from Glenpool to I-44. All clear southbound on 169 now through Owosso. I'm Randy Fuller with Oklahoma's Own Traffic.
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0: So I guess I overpaid my AT&T bill or something, so they don't send you a check. They sent me a credit card.
1: What?
0: Have you seen this?
1: I'm just shocked you overpaid a bill.
0: I don't know. I went an extra day or something. And they send the refund not as a check. They send it as a credit card.
1: Yeah, no thanks.
0: And then you got to call the number. And then you got to invent a PIN. You know how much money is on the card? It's like $4. Yeah. It's almost not even worth it. That's what they hope.
1: Why don't they just refund the bill or put that credit towards your bill?
0: Because they don't want to give you the money. They hope that they make it so difficult that you don't do it.
1: They hope you forget you got that gift
0: card. I believe this to be true. When companies sell gift cards, the last thing they want anybody to do is come in there with that gift card.
1: They know that there's a certain percentage of the population that just will forget about it, or the gift card will expire.
0: They don't want you to come back with that gift card, because what they want you to do is drop it down a storm drain.

0: train in Tulsa and never come back there again and try to use that $50 they've already taken from you.
1: Mm-hmm.
0: That's what they want to do. And I think that's what these refunds are all about. I had to come up with a pin for a $4 credit card. I mean, is it even worth it?
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1: Do you not have a universal pin? Studios.
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0: I know, but I had to type it in twice and verify. It's just not worth
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0: 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I mean, we're turning a lot of corners here. We got college football in town on Saturday, Oklahoma State and University of Tulsa. And also, we're thinking about the fair already.
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0: So that's within the next few minutes here. Are you talking about the fair? Your freeway in is coming up on 98.5 The Bull, 7:40, as Daniel said. Tige and Daniel.

We can't solve all your problems, but we can definitely talk about them on the radio. 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

0: Well, Daniel, if you're honest with yourself and those around you, you have to sometimes in life admit mistakes. You ever heard of human fallibility?
1: Mm-hmm.
0: So we are guaranteed to make mistakes. Every biological organism out there makes mistakes. Squirrels make mistakes. Dolphins make mistakes. Humans make mistakes. And I've made a mistake. And I said it on the air. I didn't tell it on purpose as a lie, but it exists now as an untruth. Would you like for me to tell you what I did?
1: Yeah, let's clear it up.
0: This was on the air maybe a week or two ago, and I started running my mouth. I went out and for the first time in my life bought shoes that cost over like $50. And I said, and look what happened, Daniel, because Daniel's always like, you need to do better, Tig. You need to buy better things. And I did. And I said, look what happened. It immediately got stolen. And they're tennis shoes. And I've never paid more than maybe 50, 60 bucks for tennis shoes. I bought these at $200. And because they are $200, I take extra care of them. And I washed them one day and I put them outside and let the sun dry them out. But I went out the next day and they're gone. These shoes are no longer gone. I said, Daniel, look what happened. I bought something nice. Somebody stole it. I'm going to go back to my $50 tennis shoes now. And I must have dreamed this, that I put those shoes outside. I know that I had an intention to put them outside. I even knew how I was going to lay them out. But I could not find those shoes. Those shoes were not outside. Well, then I decided I needed to wash my comforter, and I opened the dryer, and they're in the dryer.
1: Okay. Well.
0: So I guess I had this such intent to put them outside that I believed that I had already done so, but they were in the dryer the whole week. So my apologies on that.
1: You're an imbecile because you
0: Thank
1: one
0: you.
1: Time were cleaning out your car, and you claimed that somebody stole your car mats.
0: Yes.
1: And now That's looking true. Back on it, now that you admit that you were mistaken about your shoes being stolen, don't you think that there's even a less chance that they stole your car mats?
0: Well, all I can tell you is one day I was washing out my car, and this was an extra special wash. I like kind of shampooed the carpets and I needed for them to dry. Mm-hmm. Let them out in the driveway. I come out and I've got, there's four of those carpets you put down, you know, two for the back, two in the front. And I start to replace them. I put them back in the car. Now I'm down the driver's seat. What is it called?
1: Down in the driver's
0: floor
1: seat.
0: Mat. The floor mat.
1: Yeah.
0: The driver's seat floor mat no longer around. And to this day, it's still not around. So, never found it.
1: But your idea is not that you misplaced it like you did with your shoes. You think there's a thief around town that goes and steals specifically
0: The Nissan Maxima. Yes.
1: Nissan Maxima. I mean, floor mat.
0: Just what a lucky day for that guy.
1: Yeah.
0: I mean, he's on search for just this one particular model, year, trim level, color of the interior. And he's just roaming the streets of Tulsa and just happens to run across my driver's side floor mat, same color, same model.
1: It's a miracle.
0: Same trim. And it belongs to the ages now.
1: By the way, why don't you get yourself a shoe dryer off Amazon? You can get this thing you plug in and put your shoes on it and dries them out. You don't have to destroy your dryer.

0: band now that I don't want to be one of those early people, but I'm going to be. We do have college football coming up on Saturday. We're talking about the fair. We got free tickets to the fair coming up at 7:40. And I think it's time we start talking about Pinionwood.
1: I'm cool with talking about Pinionwood.
0: You down with Pinion?
1: I love Pinion.
0: You down with Pinion? All right, yeah. Because I passed that place. I know the several.
1: Grumpy's Garden.
0: Grumpy's, man. And Grumpy's kind of cool to go to anyway. Now Pinionwood is a pricey material. It's a pricey fuel source. Daniel claims, though, controversially so, that what's that chimney you got outside? What's that thing called?
1: Chiminea.
0: He said they're stupid.
1: Excuse me? I didn't say they're stupid.
0: Yes, you did.
1: No, I didn't.
0: You got a chiminea out there, and you said it ain't worth a damn.
1: Didn't say that at all. I said chiminea is the Spanish word for rarely used.
0: Oh, well, you don't use it. That means, by inference, clues, you don't like it.
1: No.
0: No, but it's not a heat source, though, is it?
1: It's more for the aesthetic. Whenever I bought my house, it had a back patio on it. I couldn't sleep until I got a chiminea out there.
0: Are we in...
1: And I got
0: the
1: chiminea, and I just don't use it as much as I thought I would.
0: I've lived 40-something years on this earth, and it wasn't until I moved to Tulsa that I ever even heard of Pinionwood. Is that the same for you?
1: I'd heard of it before because I think I tried to get some in Nashville because they say it helps with mosquitoes.
0: Well, I had a guy come cut a tree down right there in Tulsa, and I said, guys, would you mind, after you cut the tree down, cut it up into firewood for me for my fireplace and stuff? And the guy kind of hesitated. And I thought, oh, the guy doesn't want to do the work, you know, because that would suck to have to chop it up. And he's like, man, can I just be honest with you? He's like, you do not want to burn this kind of wood. Whatever wood it was, like, this is, it'll burn, but it's a disaster for your home. It's going to stink and all this. And then he started talking about pinion. And it is, like, I'd never heard of it. And it is nice. There is something nice about it. What is it?
1: It's aromatic and fragrant.
0: Does it make a more beautiful fire? Is that just in my head because it's so...
1: No. Do you know what fragrant means? It smells better. Tig used to have a fire pit in his backyard, and he had this just big old stack of gross, moist fartwood. I hated that wood so much, and he would burn it in his backyard, and you just stink.
0: This pisses me off.
1: I go out there one day, and I say, you know what? You're having like a get-together, and I say, I'm going to fix this. I'm going to get rid of every single stick and log of this fartwood. And I sat out there, and I drank beers, and I burned every scrap of it.
0: You did, without my permission, mind you. So when we bought the house, it had firewood already there. And at the end, you get to kind of ask for things like, hey, would you mind leaving that and that? And I said, by the way, would you leave the firewood? And they were very excited to go, oh, sure, you can have the firewood. So now I've got a year of firewood ready to go. Daniel doesn't like the firewood, burns up my entire year of a fuel source for my fire pit in one night drinking beer.
1: Because it was like...
0: And I didn't even know he was out there doing it.
1: It was stacked up against his house, rainwater getting on it. It was like moist. There was mushrooms growing out of it.
0: Yeah.
1: It stank. It smoked. You're welcome.
0: I had to go with my buddy Ryan. He's got a pickup truck. We had to go get a rick of firewood because you decided to ride the Clydesdales in my yard without my permission and burn all my possessions.
1: So where did you stack up the new rick of firewood?
0: Inside the garage.
1: Okay, there you go. You learned your lesson, right?
0: Okay, you taught me something. Thank you.
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3: A hot Monday setting up for us with temperatures in the mid-90s by lunchtime and highs near 102. Heat index reaching about 105 today and a few counties under heat advisories. Relentless heat throughout this week with conditions staying much the same. Tomorrow morning about 79, up to 101 tomorrow afternoon. Heat index a little higher. From the Bob Mills Weather Center, I'm News on 6 meteorologist Station Knight.
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1: Hey, what's up? It's Daniel from Tig and Daniel. 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School's back, sports are starting back, schedules are packed, and if your current car is showing its age, hey, this might be the perfect excuse to make an upgrade like I did. 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
1: If you want to avoid the road work altogether, you can exit at 121st, go east to Elwood, north to 81st, then back west to rejoin 75 toward downtown. I'm Randy Fuller with Oklahoma's Own Traffic.
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0: The Bull, Tig, and Daniel.
1: I'm a little worried about my dad. He's gotten into TikTok lately. He has this thing where he wants to, I guess, make some waves on TikTok.
0: He wants to be viral.
1: So now what he's done is he's gone out and got him a pair of those Meta glasses.
0: Yeah, see, is that what they call a heads-up display? In other words, when you looked at the lens, you could also see what temperature it is and what you're looking at and stuff?
1: There is a component of that, but mostly the Meta glasses are, so if you want to shoot point-of-view videos.
0: Okay.
1: And I'm worried that he's going to put these things on.
0: He's going to forget that thing's recording.
1: No, I'm worried he's going to go out and try to do pranks or have strange behavior, and he can record it with his glasses. I'm worried he's going to get his tail beat with them, I guess is what I'm going for.
0: Or he could accidentally live stream his times at the urinals, not realize it's on.
1: I mean, I think you'd have to do a few buttons to actually live stream, but I don't think people like being recorded without
0: Don't. They don't. In fact, this guy on YouTube, he wears a version of Meta glasses where it's completely clear it's a camera. And he follows women around.
1: Why would he do that?
0: Because he thinks it's funny. Nobody else does. But it's clear it's a camera. And the lady's like, "What? Like, why are you filming me? It's extraordinarily uncomfortable. And your dad might be that guy if he's not careful." But
1: that's
0: I know he doesn't mean
1: about
0: anything by it. He's like interested in new technology. He's got a TikTok. He's 71. He's curious about the world.
1: He might be trying to be entertaining and funny, not realizing that it's a new world out there. People might not like. Boy, does anybody like a prankster on the internet? I mean, sure, we laugh at some of them, but if you come in contact with one of these guys on a regular basis or ever at all, it's not good to be on the receiving end of the pranks, is it?
0: No. I'm a hypocrite. What can I say? I wouldn't want it to happen to me, but sometimes it's funny to, like... And then Daniel tells me they're all fake anyway.
1: Some of them are fake, but some are, you can tell these people. And then people get arrested
0: for this.
1: Like
0: that one guy, like, this is not a bad prank. This one guy goes to the grocery store, and he likes to give money out. But he'll go to the alcohol aisle and a guy's just buying a bottle of wine, you know, for maybe he's just going to have it with his wife for dinner. And he goes up to him, he's like, "How long you been struggling with it?" And the guy's like, "Well, I'm not. I'm just getting a bottle of wine." He's like, "Yeah, I used to tell myself the same thing." He's like,
1: "Right."
0: And like, that's kind of funny.
1: I think that's kind of funny, but I wouldn't want to be the guy having to interact with somebody that's trying to prank me. Remember the, and I thought these videos were so funny, the kids that would go into the store and they would just do a blood-curdling scream. And then they would start looking around like, "Oh, who was that?" And the store people would think, well, that was you. You were screaming. And like, "No, I didn't. Why are you accusing me?" They had another buddy on the other side of the store that then would also do a blood-curdling scream.
0: So now they think they've got the wrong guy because that guy was telling the truth the whole time, even though he wasn't.
1: Well, turns out, I think that guy got arrested. And
0: for what?
1: Big trouble. You can't go in places screaming.
0: Well, what do you mean you can't do it?
1: And disrupting behaviors and harassment and keeping on.
0: If they told him not to come in anymore and he did that, that's a violation. But I think you're allowed to make noise in a store.
1: If somebody came in right now and screamed,
0: I would tell them to leave the building. And if they didn't, that's the problem.
1: And that's that they get you riled up. That's how they get the attention, is by riling you up. You don't want to be the guy being riled up, do you?
0: Not really.
1: And they're going to call you a Karen.
0: But you're sitting there watching it. You enjoy people in pain. Sicko.
1: I guess I do.

0: Hey, I'm Tig, and there is Daniel. And here we go, the bullfight. Daniel, did you get enough sleep last night? How was your sleep score? Daniel likes to track his sleep score on his Apple Watch.
1: I was having to charge it last night. I think my record has still only been about 70 or 80.
0: I don't know
1: if anybody's ever gotten a 100 sleep score.
0: I got a 91 last night, so I really don't care what happens at work today.
1: What time did you go to bed? Like 6 o'clock?
0: Yeah, like 9, 30, 10, somewhere in there. Yeah. Hey, listen, I'm going to be a lifeline today, I guess. And what are we going to play today? What are we fighting over?
1: It is tickets to the fair, the Tulsa State Fair. These are for GA tickets, general admission tickets.
0: Are you above fair riding age? I mean, there has to be a point where you just got to go, you know, I just can't get on that anymore.
1: I like to make fun of all you guys that still ride the fair rides and then say, oh, that's too rough on me and too, they make me too dizzy. Last year, my sister was in town for the fair. They rode the Tilt-A-Whirl once and they got off and they go, never again. I get too dizzy. You rode it once. You said it hurt you. I like to criticize others without riding it myself. I feel young still.
0: When something good comes to town, I like to pick it apart. Because remember that one year people were letting people park at their house? And they're like, hey, yes, your sister, you can come park at the house that I definitely own right across on the fairground. And they got a ticket for parking in their brother's driveway. It seems like if it's your driveway, you can let anybody park
1: there. If that's your sister and you're not charging them, yeah, you can't have your sister park there. I would have wiped my A with that ticket.
0: Okay.
1: All right. Now, yeah, don't get into all of the...
0: now Dana's all upset. Okay.
1: These are tickets for the fair. We'll need two contestants. Ty, try to choose two this morning that are clear and concise on the phone. 918-879-9898. If you want to go to the fair.
0: Okay. Looking for you. Caller number 9. Caller number 10. You know the story, just hot today, about 100 officially. I am Tig, and that is Dana on 98.5.

0: Good morning, Tulsa, Tig, and Daniel. Here we go with the bullfight. I'll serve as a lifeline this morning, Daniel, if you'd like me to.
1: Gotta make it about you, don't you?
0: Right. Two ladies are on the line this morning.
1: That's right. They both want to go to the Tulsa State Fair, which is hard to believe is just around the corner again. Amanda is on line one, Ashley on two. Amanda, a photographer. Now, what is the name of your photography business?
2: Amanda Barnett Photography.
1: Amanda Barnett Photography taking on Ashley today. Ashley works in special ed. How are you, Ashley?
3: I'm doing great. How are you?
1: Were you saying you're not really a morning person?
3: No, I'm a night owl.
0: Wow, she must hate our guts.
1: Well, she doesn't say she hates morning people. She just said she herself is not a morning person. What time do you go to bed at night?
3: I have to make myself go to sleep if it's past midnight.
1: Oh, my word.
0: Whoa.
1: Could you imagine,
0: past Ty? Midnight is your cutoff? Okay, well,
1: just
0: told
1: you she's a night owl.
0: She sure is.
1: All right, guys.
0: Two ladies on the phone
1: today. That's correct. It's ladies' night, and the feeling's right. Oh, yes, it's ladies' night. Oh, what a night. Oh, what a night. Four tickets to the

0: A needle?
1: Needle is correct.
2: Also, like, I had another answer that you won't count.
1: I know that Tig was about to say woods.
2: I was going to say what? Like, the word it has an eye but can't see.
1: Okay. You know what? I probably would have accepted
2: okay.
1: that.
2: All right. So shove it.
1: Amanda, what has many teeth but can't bite?
0: Zipper. No.
2: Oh, you've been bitten by a zipper, Daniel.
1: I have. It's a rite of passage for all men. Looking for a comb. That's what you what?
0: I don't know, nothing.
1: All right. Take it easy now. Don't get mad at me. Ashley, what goes up but never comes down?
0: I feel like I should know this.
1: Your age.
0: I knew that.
2: Although people try.
1: Do they?
2: You ever see those people that try a little too much?
1: Amanda, what has four legs but can't walk?
0: A chair.
2: I would take that, right?
1: Yeah, sure, yeah.
0: A chair table.
1: Or a table, yes. Ashley, what has words but never speaks?
0: A dictionary.
1: A dictionary's a book, so I'll go with that, yeah.
2: Were you confused? It was like, do we take dictionary? Not sure.
1: Up next. Amanda, what has a thumb and four fingers but isn't alive?
0: I
1: can't help her out with that one.
2: I don't know the answer.
1: A glove.
2: Ah. By the way, when you walk around Tulsa, I'm noticing you never find two gloves. Somebody just loses one. Saw four on a walk.
1: Are you seeing summertime gloves?
2: Like, I'll walk, you know, and I'll find gloves all the time, but there's never the companion piece.
1: Man, that's amazing. You find four gloves and 600 steps a day. Ashley.
2: What?
1: You're sedentary.
2: I'm not sedentary. Don't say it again.
1: We don't want to have to debate this again. Ashley, what can you catch but not throw?
0: What was the first part of that?
1: What can you catch but not throw?
0: A fever.
1: Well, what did she say?
2: I have no idea. What was your submission?
0: A sickness, a fever.
2: A fever.
1: A cold, yes.
2: Yeah,
1: look at you go. And with that, Ashley has four, Amanda only two. I don't think we're going to do riddles again, guys. These were much too difficult. Ashley, you've got a decision to make. Do you hold on to these or give them to Ashley, the photographer? I mean, Amanda, the photographer. Amanda, pull on Ashley's heartstrings. Why should she give you the four tickets to the fair?
0: I think she earned them. She's struggling in the morning, and I get it. I think these were too difficult in the morning, and she earned them.
1: All right. Ashley, you heard Amanda. She says you're pathetic. You struggle in the morning, and she doesn't want those tickets.
2: She did?
0: I think my kids would absolutely kill me if I won these and did not take them.
1: Well, the good news for you, Amanda, is you have another chance tomorrow morning at 7:40. Ashley, congratulations to you. Do you want to give your kids a quick shout-out?
0: I hope you guys have a great day at school, and Mom loves you guys.
1: There you go. Well, nice, guys. Again, Amanda, another chance for you tomorrow morning at 7:40. Team up, if you would, and give me three numbers and an animal.
0: 98.5
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4: A hot Monday setting up for us with temperatures in the mid-90s by lunchtime and highs near 102. Heat index reaching about 105 today and a few counties under heat advisories. Relentless heat throughout this week with conditions staying much the same. Tomorrow morning about 79, up to 101. Tomorrow afternoon, heat index a little higher. From the Bob Mills Weather Center, I'm News on 6 meteorologist Station 8.
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1: Hey, what's up? 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
3: About 75 at 96. Ramps are a little crowded on the I-44BA interchange. There are delays in Westbound Creek Turnpike and Broken Arrow down to one lane at 129th. I'm Randy Fuller with Oklahoma's own traffic.
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5: Dana, we got TV. We're going to be on TV today. Did I get that right?
6: We are.
5: All right, I forget the days. Oh, boy.
6: It's Music Monday. What are you boying about?
5: I forgot about that, so I just came in dressed like I normally do in flip-flops and stuff. So that'll be great.
6: Well, they don't show your feet, buddy. This ain't no
5: okay.
6: Fan
5: but
6: page.
5: Somebody that works upstairs, the News on 6, one of our friends, Gavin Rose, has an amazing story. Gavin Rose, when he was born, they didn't think he was going to make it. His mom and dad came in here and told us that the guy actually had died at birth and was revived and was told, like, you're just going to have to institutionalize this child. But they said, no, we refuse that. They took him to the best doctors, the best specialists, and now he works at News on 6. In fact, when me and Daniel jump on television, he's the guy that, like, runs the joint and puts us the microphones and all that kind of stuff. So, Daniel, in honor of him and his love of Oklahoma football, you start

0: what we call the Gavin Rose Bowl.
1: That's right. We gather at the Gridiron inside of the River Spirit Casino Resort, and we play NCAA college football on the PS5 on the biggest screen you've ever seen. It's our third year doing it.
0: And this time he played an actual University of Tulsa football player on the PlayStation at the River Spirit Casino Resort. Now, Gavin, he don't mess around when it comes to sports. And when he plays this game, he goes home and he practices and he studies and he slow-mos and he tries to work out everything. But then he's also playing against an actual college football player on the video game. And by the way, the college football player,
1: C.J. Turner, the linebacker,
0: he's in the game. Like, he's a dude you can be in the game.
1: So, yeah, Gavin lives, breathes football. But guess what? Linebacker C.J. Turner also lives and breathes football.
0: So, what the matchup?
1: And you made a great point about this. I thought that guys would be, if you're actually on the team, you'd be practicing so much that you'd never get a chance to play it. But you pointed out a lot of times these athletes, they can't be going out and carrying on out on the town. So a lot of times they practice, get home, and
0: they lock them up in the dorm rooms, for lack of a better term. And so they're trying to kill time. So while they're not playing football in real life, they're playing the video game at the dorm room. Mm-hmm. So this guy, he knew what he was doing, too.
1: I have a little audio here. At first, Alan Crone showed up.
0: Meteorologist Alan Crone.
1: News on 6's Alan Crone showed up. He was actually on television, News on 6, and then in between, when he had a little break, he came out to see a little bit of the Gavin Rose Bowl. Alan is so sweet, he offered a pep talk to not only Gavin Rose, also linebacker C.J. Turner for TU.
2: Crone is here. Meteorologist, you ever watch Alan on News on 6?
3: It's okay, you're busy.
2: Do you mind? If he gives Gavin Rose a pep talk, or is that going to upset you?
3: All right.
2: Well, go ahead and go over there with him.
0: You can come over here.
4: All right.
3: Basically, something to worry about here. All right. What are you doing on defense, man?
4: Man, right now I've just been mostly kind of like keeping everything in front and everything.
3: You cover two, anything?
4: More of like doing a little bit of a cover three.
3: Cover three.
4: You know, cover four.
3: Yeah.
4: So.
3: Okay. Uh-huh. You got to watch him, okay?
5: Okay.
3: He might try to punt on third down at something just to kind of mesh up a little bit. And he'll do an offside kick. So you got to be prepared.
5: Okay. I appreciate that. All right. Thank you.
2: All right. More to come.
0: Okay. So.
1: All right. So Alan gave them both pep talks.
0: Which is weird because you're supposed to give the guy that you're pulling for the pep talk.
1: Well, the guy's like an angel. What is, you know, he can't.
0: He's like the boxing guy who goes to both sides of the ring.
1: Is there such a thing as that?
0: Yeah, the coach or whatever.
1: You think there's a boxing guy that goes to both sides of the ring?
0: Yeah.
1: Okay. I must have missed that boxing movie with two players. So I guess, do you want to announce who won the Gavin Rose Bowl?
0: Why do I have to announce it?
1: Because I have you do all the bad stuff.
0: Well, Gavin, I played him the first year. He beat me 72-0. And so I said, well, I stink at this. I'm not doing that ever again. That was emasculating and horrible. And then second, last year he played the head football coach at TU, Trey Lamb, and he lost to Trey Lamb. And you were devastated and heartbroken by this loss, Daniel, because you know how hard Gavin worked. And then this year in the Gavin Rose Bowl against an actual TU football player, there was trouble right off the bat. There was trouble within the first, 30 seconds of the game. And I thought, Gavin's got his work cut out for him. And in the end, Daniel, Gavin Rose lost the Gavin Rose Bowl.
1: So I was, upset. I was like, oh, no, I can't interview him. You must now do the job to do
0: Daniel
1: the post-game interview.
0: Daniel makes me interview all the sad people. He gets to interview everybody who's happy to be there.
1: Well, I interviewed him last year when he lost, and I was like, you know, I want to make sure that he can handle this and all that. And surprising enough, Gavin Rose did. He was absolutely fine. Here we go. Here is his post-game interview after just losing the Gavin Rose Bowl.
6: Tig from the Tig and Daniel Show, 98.5 The Bull, the Gavin Rose Bowl. The game has wrapped up. Gavin Rose is with me, and it wasn't the outcome that you were hoping for. I did have a question. We missed it by a touchdown.
4: Yeah.
6: In that case, would you have gone for two at the end, or would you have just tried to take it overtime there?
4: I mean, I would have gone for two, honestly. Like, I mean, I had, you know, so many chances and everything, and it was like I wanted to just end it right then and there. So, yeah, I would have gone for two. But, I mean, honestly, it was just like I just couldn't get off the gate and everything. I was able to just get myself going, but, like, you know, that slow start really kind of killed me at the end.
6: It was a slow start, but, man, then it was just neck and neck there again. And there was some clock management there at the end. I saw that little back and forth you guys were going through, a little bit of that cat and mouse game there at the end.
4: Yeah, I was sure it was and everything. I mean, it's like we were both kind of, we're like, you know, outsmarting each other. It was like a chess piece here, chess piece there. So it was like, you know, it was like so close and everything to where I just ran out of time at the end. That was the only thing. But, like, I got to tell you, that was probably, you know, the most intense game I had in quite a while.
6: Well, Trey Lamb versus CJ.
4: I got to say, CJ's actually, you know, pretty good, honestly, too, because it's like, you know, he basically knew how to be able to make the adjustments and everything, too. So, honestly, I mean, CJ's probably the best player I've played in a long time, honestly.
6: Well, good game. Gavin Rose of the Gavin Rose Bowl. Now we turn it over to the victor.
1: Before we play CJ's part, I got to say, I respect this guy for doing this. You got to come in and you got to play somebody like Gavin who's beloved. But then you also have to be a competitor against him.
0: Yes, and
1: Gavin doesn't want the guy to come in and just throw it or anything like that.
0: He didn't take his foot off the accelerator, did he?
1: He did not. And yes, that's sometimes probably an awkward thing to do, right?
0: But, hey, it's respectful to do that to a competitor. It means you're worried. It means you're prepared.
1: Here we go. We talk to CJ Turner, and then we present him with the Gavin Rose Bowl belt. CJ, the victor, how do you feel?
7: Oh, I feel good, man. Coming in here playing against a great talent like Gavin, I mean, he plays his game like I know this is what he does. So, like, just getting the win, it feels great.
1: You didn't pull any punches. That means you respect him. You didn't come in here like, just throw it away. You respect this man.
7: Yeah.
1: You respect how his love of football. And you did what you had to do, and congratulations. Is that how you're going to go into TU football this season?
7: Now I'm going to go into TU football just every week, attacking every day like it's game day, one step at a time, not getting too ahead of myself, not getting too behind, and just, you know, staying the course every day, and I'm very blessed.
1: All right, well, now Tig's little son is going to present you now with the, come on over here, with the Gavin Rose Bowl belt. I know Gavin doesn't like to see this, but all right, guys.
7: I appreciate it, man. It's an honor to be playing this game with you, man. Wear your belt. I appreciate you.
1: You want to take it over and celebrate with your team?
7: Yeah, we're going to get it.
1: Follow him as he celebrates with the team.
0: Okay, what were you doing here?
7: Right here. My teammates right here. Okay. Yay!
6: I'll take a picture. So congratulations on your victory in the Gavin Rose Bowl. And we'll get a photo with you guys.
1: His face lit up when he received, because this is like a big, you can see this, we'll put this video up on Facebook. This is like a almost professional
0: great
1: championship
0: belt. Yeah, and what we'd like to do is we'd like to keep it at the radio station because it costs a lot of money, but he decided to take it home.
1: Well, I told him he could, I mean, take it because he won, you know?
0: He did.
1: I will say the final score, I think it only came down to a touchdown. It wasn't like a runaway game.
0: Not at all.
1: I think Gavin just lost within the last few seconds.
0: And you're going to be, what are you going to do? You're going to put that on the internet and stuff?
1: Yeah.
0: Okay, can you tell us how to watch it?
1: I just said I'm going to put it up on Facebook.
0: Right.
1: Now,
0: well, Tig's
1: got to now tell people, go to www.facebook.com.
0: Hey, you forgot the HTTP.
1: Yeah, I'll put that. I'm waiting for it to download. I'll put it up on the 98.5 The Bulls Facebook page.
0: What about MySpace?
1: It'll be there as well.
0: This is Tig and Dano.

0: Daniel, you missed out on the horror that was mine at the end of my son had a birthday party this week. And, you know, now, like my dad, they would just take me to Arby's. And now you got to rent out like a thing. And so what you do is you invite your kid and then, you know, because it's his birthday. So you invite your kid and then you invite all his buddies and stuff. And they come to the birthday party and it's this gigantic room. And what I didn't know is there would also be about 18 other birthday parties happening at the same time. It seems like last time I did this, you know, that was like our joint. I didn't know it was going to be like 18 other parties. And so it was just craziness in there. Good morning, Tiger Daniel, 98.5 The Bull. Daniel did come to my son's birthday party. I made Daniel my son's godfather when I discovered that he was going to be with us. And I said, Daniel, I'd like for you to be my son's godfather. And Daniel said, I would love to be. That's an honor because me and Daniel have been friends for a long time. And my son has his 11th birthday, and all last week, I'm like, you're coming to the birthday party. And Dana was on the fence.
1: Because what do I do at Fun City? I can't jump.
0: No, you can't. I can tell.
1: I can't jump on the trampolines. I can't do all that stuff. What am I doing there?
0: You're showing support and love for your godson is what I would say.
1: Well, he wasn't there with me. He was jumping on trampolines and swinging off ropes and things like that.
0: So
1: and I'm just standing there. Then pizza's brought out. That pizza's not for me. That's only for the children. So again, I'm just standing there.
0: What about the cake? You had a chance at cake and you didn't want some, like you're watching your figure or something.
1: I don't know. You ever seen those kids? They blow all those germs on those cakes? No thanks.
0: All right. So you hate everything to do with a birthday party.
1: And then I'm standing there. It was me, you, and then Brittany was there, and then Tommy. And me and Tommy are the only two suckers that stayed.
0: Yeah, Tommy's another dad.
1: And I was like, I looked around. I was like, Tommy, where is everybody?
0: It was uncomfortable. I'm glad we got to an age because when your kids are young, you got to go to the birthday party and stay. And then you're there with a bunch of parents and you don't know what to say. You're like, hey, like Thanksgiving, you know, you don't know what to say to them. But now, like my son's 11 and now the parents will drop off and they take off. And I don't know what they do after that, but God bless them. Do whatever you want for those 2 hours. But you missed the disaster that was mine towards the end of this party.
1: Disaster could they have been? I'm sure this is going to be a great exaggeration.
0: Can I tell the story and then you decide
1: Please.
0: If I'm making stuff up? Dana always says I'm making stuff
1: up. I know. I said you exaggerate. If I had to predict, I bet you just had to like clean up the trash.
0: No.
1: And that to you is a big burden.
0: Worse.
1: Is a big burden for the king.
0: You know how we said, listen, if you go to Gathering Place in Tulsa and you bring a child, it's not a theory, it's law. If you bring a child, you will lose that child for just a moment or two. Mm-hmm. And it's sheer panic when they're 3 and 4. And there's like sky bridges and stuff. You don't know which tower they're in. And then you can't get in it. Except Daniel tried once and the kids were all laughing at him to find a child. And I didn't plan for this. But at the end of the party, all the parents come back and they say, hey, I'd like little Johnny. And, oh, you know, Derek's with me and all that. And so I'm thinking, okay, good. All the kids are accounted for. Fantastic. I love this because what had happened earlier is that when the pizzas came out, they made this announcement over the intercom, and one of the kids just didn't show up, just didn't come back. And he's lost in this jungle gym out there, and it's hard to explain this. Nothing's by line of sight. There's hidden places in this area. And I'm like, well, where's that kid who didn't? I know he came. Where is he for lunch? And so then we have to send out a search party, like the Donner Party, go out there and try to get to him. Anyway, we found the kid. Well, at the end, guess what happens? I think, okay, every parent has come and retrieved their child. We're wrapping up. I've got the cake in my hand, presents in another hand. We're walking out. Look down, 2 shoes under the table. Now,
1: same,
0: I'm no...
1: Same kid?
0: Investigator, yeah, same. Like, they're matching shoes. So that, to me, 2 shoes equal 1 child that has not returned to the table and left with their parents. And then the theories start rolling. I don't know how he does this, but my son has left a destination. Like, we deliver him to point A, we pick him up from point A, bring him back home. I didn't know he didn't have shoes on the whole time, so we've left shoes. That's happened before. So the best case I can imagine right now is kid walked out of here without shoes on, which, you know, I don't know how they do it, but apparently they do. So I'm leaning on that theory. I bet that kid did get picked up, just didn't take their shoes with him.
1: You don't think the parents would have noticed the guy comes out barefooted?
0: Well, I made that mistake before after a pool party, And that kid got into the car, got all the way home, and we get out, and I go, by the way, where are your shoes? Oh, I forgot to wear them home. So it's possible. It blows my mind, but apparently it's possible. So then the other parents, they're like, oh, there are shoes under there. And they go, oh, I'm sure their parent came home or came to take them home. And I go, no, we can't leave this up to like, oh, I'm sure. I have to be 100% positive and presented empirical evidence that this child has been accounted for. So I start to freak because you know how well I am under pressure.
1: Oh, yeah. I've seen it. Huh? It's not good.
0: Daniel says that remind him of what?
1: A fainting goat. Have you ever seen those goats that if you just run up on it, go, huh, they go, ah, and they fall
0: and
1: over,
0: they
1: all their
0: out.
1: Legs shoot up. Yeah,
0: that's about where I was. But the other parents are somehow cool with this. Like, man, what are you going to do? What do you mean, what are you going to do? We got to find that kid is what we're going to do. And it turned out that another birthday party had commingled with ours somehow. Because I told you there's like 18 parties going on. Mm-hmm. And then one of those kids had gotten confused, and luckily, I'm 98% sure they all got home. I hadn't heard anything since then.
1: What do you mean the other kid got confused?
0: So a kid at another birthday party, the tables look exactly the same.
1: Was that
0: so
1: their shoes?
0: He tucked his shoes under our table, and that accounted for why there were
1: all
0: shoes
1: right.
0: there.
1: Well, listen, I mean, you know, you're still acting like these little guys are like 3 and 4 years old. These are double digit kids now. Half the kids at that birthday party had mustaches. They're
0: how come I can't grow?
1: They're not just they're not little infants anymore. In fact, one of them, after you lit the birthday candles with the a pack of matches, the kid was going, "Hey man, you mind if I get the matches?"
0: Now that's true. I did have.
1: Like, oh no, you cannot
0: I
1: have
0: had,
1: the matches.
0: Daniel brought a book of matches, like he's born in the 1800s. I don't know why you have matches.
1: Well, give it to the children after we're done.
0: So I do the thing, and you know what I'm talking about. You light a match, and you got 11 candles to light, and then the end of your finger starts to burn, and then you start to use the other candles to light the subsequent candles, and on and on and on and on. Kid sees I've got a little, what do you call that? Matchbook.
1: Matches, yes.
0: And the kid, they're all fascinated by me lighting the candles, and all they can hope is that something goes wrong and I light something on fire. And then the guy notices that I've only used one match, and then I just started using another candles. And he goes, "Hey man, if after you're done lighting those candles, can I get that book of matches?" I'm like, "No, you can't have my book of matches, man."
1: I'm telling you, buddy, these kids' mustaches. They're like those kids in The Outsiders. They're like just little adults. They're like, "Hey man, let me get the matches." And I remember at one point they're
0: not kids. We smoke outside around here.
1: A kid is on the slide over there, and one of the other kids is like, "Hey, the Scorpions. This ain't their turf." So these are rough kids.
0: Oh, they have, wait, they're like, gangs?
1: They're like, just like S.C. Hinton's novel, The Outsiders. That's what these little sweet boys, you think they're sweet. This guy's trying to pull matches
0: off. Yeah, they're like Lord of the Flies. One kid said, "What set are you repping?" To me. Mm-hmm. I said, "I'm just a dad."
1: It's odd now that you don't have to, like, look after them as closely as
0: when
1: they're three or four.
0: Yeah. All you can do is.
1: I saw, I was witnessing this. My sister lost her 2-year-old in church. In church, and she full-blown panic. And I thought, well, come on, take it easy. This is church. Nothing, no way anything's going to happen here. And then that panic is contagious. And I start to panic.
0: Yeah.
1: And boy, we are running I'm running outside of the church, everywhere. The kid was just laying down under the pew. So.
0: Under the pew, yeah. There's two different types of time in the world. Regular time, like we're on regular time right now, I'd say. And then there's I've lost my kid time. And I don't know if it goes really fast or really slow, but it's warped. I know that. And when you lose that kid. So, Daniel, congratulations. You got to miss the most stressful period of that birthday party. Daniel looked at the cake, said he wasn't going to eat any, and left.
1: Well, I stayed. Me and Tommy stayed. We did our time.
0: You put in your
1: service. Telling you, back in the day, buddy, my daddy didn't even come to my own birthday parties.
0: He didn't show up. Like, if he had it at Arby's, he wouldn't even come to Arby's?
1: No. He would leave the house. There was no having it anywhere. I had a birthday party at my house. Who was invited? Just my cousins. And we didn't do fun things. We did things like bobbing for apples.
0: Yeah, that sucks.
1: And my dad doesn't even show up.
0: Well, I'm sorry, man.
1: I'm looking around this birthday party like, are we pilgrims? Why are we playing bobbing for apples?
0: And then you do that thing where they give you like a thumbtack and you got to blindfold yourself and put it on a donkey.
1: Yeah, I did have pin the tail on the donkey. Mm-hmm. I was like, can we get some new games up in here?
0: Yeah, something that Is it what, like, Lincoln played in his cabin?
1: Yeah, and now your little son is going to Fun City.
0: That's right.
1: Not just one fun thing, an entire city.
0: An entire city, not like just a solitary slide. It's a city.
1: Right.
0: And you pay for that, I'll tell you that.
1: Well, of course it costs money,
0: but... They get you on that. But I mean, it was fun, and I appreciate you coming...
1: Nah, never again.
0: Barely showing any effort towards your
1: son. I think it's time for no more. He's past that party, the birthday party age now, right?
0: All right. Well, I don't know. Just give him money and he'll be happy.
1: What became of the matches? Did you give them to that kid?
0: I thought I gave them back to you.
1: Oh,
0: I don't know.
1: Now we got some matches out there missing.
0: Did that kid get out? Oh, no.
1: Oh, no.
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3: A hot Monday setting up for us with temperatures in the mid-90s by lunchtime and highs near 102. Heat index reaching about 105 today and a few counties under heat advisories. Relentless heat throughout this week with conditions staying much the same. Tomorrow morning about 79, up to 101 tomorrow afternoon. Heat index a little higher. From the Bob Mills Weather Center, I'm News on 6 meteorologist Stacia Knight.
4: What's up, Stan? Look a little flustered.
5: What gives you that idea?
4: Just everything.
5: Got an electrical problem. Buzzing, funny smell.
4: Yeah, you should.
1: Hey, what's up? It's Daniel from Tig and Daniel. 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
1: 10 minutes onto your commute. It's currently jam-packed in the area. Westbound on the Creek Turnpike in Broken Arrow down to one lane after 129th, but that clears up pretty quick. I'm Randy Fuller with Oklahoma's Own Traffic.
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0: And Daniel, you know, it's sad to hear about layoffs and stuff, but News on 6, they had an expert on. They said, here's the things you should do if you end up with a layoff. And I'm reading, like, check your benefits, check your severance, health insurance, you got to work, you know, the kind of typical stuff, emergency savings. But Daniel, we had a different thing. We, right before the pandemic got going, they came in and said, hey, you know how you work here at iHeartRadio? Well, you don't have to work here anymore. And we said, oh, that's not good because I work here. They're like, no, you don't. Now, we had six things we did right after our layoff. Remember, we got laid off, I don't know, 10 in the morning. Mm-hmm. They brought us in. It was a weird morning because, like, the big, big, big boss started texting us and, like, hey, fellas, before you start your little show there, we'd like to speak to you. And so Daniel calls me. He's like, well, what's that all about? And I said, I don't know. Maybe he's just calling because he wants to talk about us. But Daniel's like, no, we're going to get fired.
1: Listen,
0: like, we're not going to get
1: you
0: fired.
1: You are a moron because we had heard rumors the night before. Okay, there's going to be layoffs tomorrow.
0: Yeah, and we're employed with the company, and we hear there's a wave of layoffs coming. And I was assured by somebody that it was not us.
1: We get a text that morning from this guy named Rod, a very higher-up guy in the company, never texts us, and he goes, hey, guys, before you start your show today, I want to get ahead of these announcements. So I call Tig. I go, is this it? And Tig's like, no, I don't think so, man. We get there, and they separate us. And the minute they separate us, because normally Tig and I are like conjoined twins, the minute they separated us, we knew then that they were leading us to our demise.
0: Right. Like, they could, even though we're a show together, they can't fire you together for HR. So they said, Dana, why don't you go to this room and Tig, you come over here. And I sat down and I immediately recognized what was happening. And I felt a sense of relief in a way. But then also, oh boy, I'd like to have a job again. So News on 6, they had an expert on, you know, get your emergency savings together. Take a few days. Don't even try to look for a job right away. Take a few days to kind of process. Now, Daniel and I, we had a different set of steps that we followed right after our dismissal. Do you remember the steps that we followed? Like, that day, actually, we weren't going to sit down and take it.
1: We took about 20 steps to the closest bar. And had a big old funeral for our career. People came. Like, there, people showed up.
0: It was like, it was like a living wake.
1: We were hit with those layoffs. We did have a severance package. That was good. They go, you know, we have plans for the future for this company. They don't include you, yada, yada, yada. We get let go. We're still going to get paid, though, for 6 months. So I'll drink to that. So we went to the bar. We drank and all that. And I thought, man, you know, this might be nice. We know everybody in the industry. I'll take 6 months to travel. I want to go to Europe. I want to do this and that. Me and my dad will travel the world in these 6 months.
0: And I remember thinking the same thing, kind of like trying to positive spin it to myself. Right. I've never seen opening day of baseball. I've never been able to really sit down and watch March Madness. And they're going to pay me to do all this. Not bad
1: at all, buddy. And I remember me and my dad took a trip up to, Wisconsin? Where's the Mayo Clinic?
0: Minnesota, is that right?
1: Is that Minnesota? I think so.
0: I think maybe.
1: We're up somewhere around the Great Lakes, and we stayed in that same town that has the Mayo Clinic, and there were some rumblings around town about this disease going around. And it was called COVID-19.
0: Mm-hmm.
1: And we were hearing little rumblings, and my dad was like, oh, no, did you see the news? This stuff is starting to flare up, you know, in some cases. And here we are right there next to the Mayo Clinic. Guess where everybody's going to go for healthcare if they come down with this disease or whatever you call this thing. We have no idea about where, we have no idea where it came from or anything like that.
0: But people are getting sick with this weird virus and they go, geez, which hospital would I like? Oh, probably like one like the Mayo Clinic or something.
1: And that's where we happen to be. And so long story short, that was the beginning of COVID. So all of this, I'm going to travel the world. I'm going to do this. We know everybody in the industry. Nothing. Everything changed overnight. They locked us in our homes for a year. Everybody we knew either A, died, or B, got fired. Well, don't laugh.
0: Wow. Yeah, I guess, I mean, it was scary there. I go, oh, man. And you're washing your hands for 30 seconds, and you're wearing the mask. I mean, it's like, did that happen like yesterday, or was that 100 years ago? I can't figure out which one.
1: I don't know if it was a whole year, or it felt like it was a week. It was a crazy time. I remember getting Uber Eats. And I would say, I'll have, some food. And when you bring it to the house, you just lay it on the ground, okay? Don't Don't attempt to hand it to me. You just lay that onto the ground, okay?
0: Yeah.
1: And then I'm going to bring that in there. And typically, I wouldn't want Clorox anywhere near my food. Mm-hmm. But in this particular instance, I wiped everything down with Clorox wipes.
0: We did all that, right?
1: Yeah.
0: And I remember, this sounds weird, but like it really started to hit me because, you know, you're like bored all the time and stuff. And I don't drink margaritas and stuff, but I was sent to go get some margaritas. And you don't go in and sit down and enjoy it at a bar or whatever. They're like, nah, you just put these in your cup holder and you drive home with a couple margaritas. I'm like, what is going on? Like, they made it like a local rule in the city where you could just drive around with a margarita. Mm-hmm. It's not in a can, dude. Like, they made it.
1: They made like a kit to go.
0: And then put it in some kind of kit to go. That was so wild to think about, right?
1: Yeah. So that article about six things to do after you get laid off, they should write an article. It would be 100 pages long, six things to do if you've laid off right before the pandemic. Or during it. A lot of people lost their job during
0: the pandemic. Yeah, that's
1: right. And then what are you supposed to do?
0: I don't know, man. I got so bored. And I think you did the same thing. And I know that you out there listening probably have a similar story. I made friends with a bee. Because this bee would show up every single day and he'd just hover like he was guarding the yard. And then, Daniel, you were cleaning up your house because there's nothing else to do. And you had some raid or something and you were trying to, you know, some pesticide to make sure bugs weren't getting in. But you had made friends with a spider. That was your only friend. It was a spider.
1: Like Charlotte's Web over there.
0: And
1: like
0: so you couldn't execute the spider, so you let the spider live.
1: One of my big hobbies was calling my parents to try to keep them from going out in public.
0: That's right, yeah.
1: And I mean, hours on the phone. I remember I was like, Mom, please. You know, because my parents are older, and at the time, you know, like 65, something like that. And I was like, please, don't go out to in public. Don't, you know, just please stay away, stay at home. I call her one day, I hear people in the background. I was like, where are you? And she goes, I came to pay the power bill. I said, you came to pay? What do you mean? She'd driven to the power company to pay
0: that on the internet, right?
1: Yes. She got in the car and drove. I would, if you told me right now, drive to PSO and hand them a check.
0: And there's no pandemic.
1: I couldn't. Where do you go to pay that?
0: Yeah. You don't go to the PSO even if there's no pandemic, much less if there is a pandemic.
1: She decided, I just came over here to pay the power bill and shake everybody's hand to thank them. I'm like, please don't.
0: Give some of them a bear.
1: Stay at home. And I remember my dad being like,
0: butterfly kisses.
1: All the news was like, don't go anywhere. Don't go anywhere. And my dad calls like, you need to come down here, son. I was been told not to.
0: Not to do
1: such a confusing time.
0: Really
1: our parents
0: was.
1: Scared us all to death.
0: Man, I was in Vegas during the pandemic. And that is a weird place to be in.
1: What the heck were you doing out there?
0: It was so weird, man. These people were trying to come get me to work for them. And I went out there and I go, man, Vegas, you know, it's like what I call a 2 or 3 day town. Yeah, about 2 days and you get it and you're like, I'd probably rather not be here anymore. And I went there and not only was there nothing to do, like it was during a pandemic too. So I was scared of the hotel room and the elevator and everything else. And you go down to where the tables are and nobody's even playing.
1: A plane flight was scary for you because they're like, hey, you stay 6 feet away from everybody unless you're on a plane. And in that case, you'll be 1 inch away.
0: It's got magic air in there. That's basically like what they're saying.
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4: A hot Monday setting up for us with temperatures in the mid-90s by lunchtime and highs near 102. Heat index reaching about 105 today and a few counties under heat advisories. Relentless heat throughout this week with conditions staying much the same. Tomorrow morning about 79, up to 101 tomorrow afternoon. Heat index a little higher. From the Bob Mills Weather Center, I'm News on 6 meteorologist Stacia Knight.
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1: Minutes onto your commute. It's currently jam-packed in the area. Westbound on the Creek Turnpike in Broken Arrow down to one lane after 129th, but that clears up pretty quick. I'm Randy Fuller with Oklahoma's Own Traffic.
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0: 58.5 The Bull, Tig and Daniel. You know, Labor Day is coming up, and I said, you know, I got that little boat at Grand Lake. I said, I'm going to go sleep on the boat for Labor Day, and I look it up, and it's at Disney, Oklahoma. I look up Disney, Oklahoma weather, and it's all rain. It's just rain throughout the weekend, and in fact, so much so that I called people and said, yeah, we're not going to be able to go to the lake. It's going to rain all weekend at the lake. And I guess that means Tulsa's going to get rained on. And I'm telling people this stuff. And they're like, what are you talking about? I've checked the forecast. It's supposed to be sunny around here. And I said, no. I've looked it up. It's just pictures of rain every single day and some severe thunderstorms over the Labor Day weekend. And the boat's in Disney, Oklahoma. And I had been looking at Disney World the whole time. And then I go, well, yeah, that's good. But I felt bad for the people now that are going to Disney World in Florida.
1: That's such a big undertaking. You just do that rain or shine. There's snow in the middle.
0: So they don't cancel the ride if it's raining?
1: Heck no.
0: But why do we do it here? They got to if it's lightning, right? Yes, of course
1: lightning,
0: they do.
1: Lightning, of course, you'll cancel it. But a little
0: otherwise,
1: bit of rain, no.
0: I read about
1: these, money changing hands.
0: I read about these celebrities that go to Disney World and they pay for VIP treatment. How much do you think it costs? Let's say, Daniel, you're a celebrity. And you got two kids, and you got to buy a ticket for yourself and your two also famous kids. How much do you think that costs for the day at Disney World?
1: For celebrities?
0: To skip the lines and all that.
1: I would say free because you want the celebrities in there posting about it.
0: You would think so, but they do charge. So what do you think that's worth?
1: I don't know what.
0: $2,000 per ticket, which I didn't think was terrible, to be honest. I mean, Arnold Schwarzenegger goes there, $2,000, nothing to him.
1: But can't you also buy just the Fast Pass?
0: Yeah, you can. I've done that before. I didn't like that situation.
1: You ain't been to no Disney World?
0: I've been to the Fast Pass line at Universal Studios or something, whatever else they got.
1: We're talking about Disney World, buddy.
0: Whatever, they're all in the vicinity. I just think in Florida. Yeah, I didn't like it.
1: Okay, why didn't you like it?
0: Because it was like wrong, I thought. Because I walked right up to the exit lane, and then all the people that have been waiting for hours, I'm just skipping them. And then you got to look them in the eye, and they all know you're a dirtbag. And I'm like, yeah, you're right, I'm a dirtbag. And so I just don't do it. That country singer Justin Moore says he doesn't do it either. He says, I want my kids to be in line just like everybody else. You know, why should they get special treatment?
1: Yeah, well, maybe the kids themselves would like to do the Fast Pass.
0: Yeah, but that's their business, not
1: when
0: mine.
1: When you're a little kid, to wait in that line for an hour is torturous.
0: Yeah, it does

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0: with Tig and Daniel. Daniel says I'm sedentary and all this bull crap he says about me. I'll have you know I'm not sedentary. But there is a function of this heat, right? I mean, you're not walking. Daniel walked like 12 miles a day during the winter. But you're not walking anymore. You're sedentary. I can tell.
1: Buddy, I walk. I'm trying to get 12,000 a day. Just for this.
0: You said try. Are you successful?
1: Not every time, no. But yeah. Most days I do.
0: Those jowls, I mean, they're along for the ride, too.
1: Well, hey, buddy, you can take that 600 steps you do a day right to the grave.

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0: Daniel, you got to use your little joke this weekend about Ella Langley tickets. She's coming up in October, and somebody again was like, hey, how about Ella Langley tickets? And you did your hilarious joke, and you tell people you have a promo code.
1: I was like, yeah, just go to the website, go to Ticketmaster.com, and enter the promo code, your credit card number.
0: Yeah.
1: And it's that easy.
0: And the promo code, you might even have to flip that card over and put in three extra bonus promo code numbers, but it's possible. How much are those tickets right now? Into the hundreds, right?
1: I'm going to look real quick here.
0: Because these are all, this is at this point, secondary market, right? This is not the original release from the VOK. People get a hold of them. They turn them around, and then they're trying to make a profit. What are we at now?
1: I'm looking at, you know, if you can get in the room now for about $200, but that's in the 300s.
0: Can you get two next to each other? Are these just one-off single tickets?
1: There's a lot of, on the secondary market, a lot of seats left.
0: I love Ticketmaster because they go, hey, here's the deal. Your ticket's $200. And then you go through all the click-throughs and somehow it's like $800 at the end for convenience.
1: This SeatGeek, they just include all the fees. And I'm not promoting SeatGeek. I don't really like
0: the price on there is the price you pay.
1: And I don't like these kind of like secondary markets, but I'm just telling you, if you're desperate to get in, that's it. Now you can get some for as low as $200. They are in the 300 levels. They are kind of behind the stage, but you'd be in the room.
0: All right, so you...

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1: Did you see over the weekend they're making another Days of Thunder 2 with Tom Cruise? Mm-hmm. And listen, I think Tom Cruise has a lot of things I don't agree with, like religiously and the Scientology and all that, but the guy makes a dang good movie.
0: He does. Like, how does he separate that, too? Because everybody knows he's a little, like, you know, got that Scientology business going on, yet people still hire him, and he still sells out movie theaters and stuff.
1: Because he makes a great movie.
0: Yeah, he does, and he's a really hard worker. I had a conversation. My little boy and his buddy were walking with me in the neighborhood, and the Outsiders came up, and my little boy is trying to explain to his buddy how Tom Cruise was in the Outsider, and the house is right over there, you know, the Outsiders Museum. And the kid goes, "Tom Cruise lives right over there." And my son's like, no. Tom Cruise was in a movie, The Outsiders, and the house they lived in is over there. They could not get it together. The kid thought Tom Cruise lived in Tulsa now. And my son's trying to explain it to him. And what I want to do is have them watch the movie or read the book and then take them to the Outsiders Museum, which Tom Cruise was in. And he's still killing it. How old was he in that movie? Like 17?
1: You have a talent for bringing up a movie from 1983 when I'm trying to talk about something topical.
0: But it is Tom Cruise you're talking about.
1: It is.
0: Okay, well, then that sounds pretty topical.
1: That he was in The Outsiders in 1983.
0: A movie he was in. He started young, and then he went to risky business in his underwear and stuff.
1: If they were doing a sequel to The Outsiders, maybe it would. But when Top Gun 2 came out, I thought, this is going to be no good. This is going to be garbage. I think it was way even better than the first one.
0: It's Top Gun Maverick. Get on point.
1: Isn't that what I just said?
0: You said two.
1: It's a sequel.
0: So if you're going to talk about a sequel, learn about it.
1: In other words, I can't criticize Tom Cruise for Days of Thunder 2 because watch it be so good.
0: Was Days of Thunder 1 good?
1: I don't remember Days of Thunder 1.
0: Okay. Well, you just got on to me about something, and you don't even know what the movie is.
1: You can't resist going back talk about Days of Thunder 1 that was 20 years ago. Well, you're living in the past, buddy.
0: If we're talking about sequels, I would like to compare it to the first. And you just brought up a sequel yourself to Top Gun. You're a hypocrite.
1: No.
0: Yes, you are.
1: I'm saying Tom Cruise, you're nuttier like than an S-House rat,
0: dumb,
1: but he makes a great movie.
0: Dumb Siskel and Ebert.
1: People are like, oh, he's too old to be in any kind of sequel to Days of Thunder. And I say to you, the guy's not. He just makes great movies.
0: So we know he's going to be in it.
1: Yes. Can we get somebody else in here for me to talk to?
0: Wait, but like,
1: I can't talk to you about a movie. I'm like, hey, did you see that Tom Cruise, even as old as he is,
0: is
1: going to be in the sequel to Jason, Days of Thunder? And you go, yeah, my son watched The Outsiders.
0: Yeah, but the Bourne Identity stuff, that guy wasn't, what's that guy's name?
1: Are you doing this on purpose now?
0: No, I'm saying like the Bourne movies, like Bourne Identity and Bourne Theft or whatever.
1: Yes.
0: Matt Damon did it, and then they had that Jeremy Renner come in and do it.
1: Okay.
0: It's like the spy that met all the ladies and liked his martinis. They had a different guy for that. So it's not weird that I ask if they could use Tom Cruise again. Shut up.
1: I mean, it's like talking to, I'm telling you, you got sun uppers.
0: Explain to me what I did wrong.
1: You didn't do anything wrong. Every time you talk about a movie, it goes back to like a 20 or 30 year old movie.
0: Okay, bring up a movie.
1: The Odyssey. My son watched Jason and the Argonauts the other day. With that claymation.
0: Okay. It's all right. Are we going to step outside over Tom Cruise's movies?
1: I don't know. I don't think you know how to work a door. You just walk into the glass over and over again.
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1: Hey, what's up? It's Daniel from Tig and Daniel. 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

0: You ever tried one of those? I think they call them... Do they call them liquid IVs? Because I guess every IV is liquid. But you know what I'm talking about? That's, the powder you mix with water?
1: The powder you pour in there, yeah.
0: I find that it does not replicate an actual IV, though. I got so sick one time that I went to one of those places. I called and I said, hey, I know you do the IV. And they go, that's true, we do. And I thought it was going to be where I go to a place here in town and they've already got like a receptionist there and you wait and all this. This is just a lady who came from her house to meet up with me. Not at my house. I had to meet her at a neutral location too.
1: Are you sure that was a...
0: Well, as a lady, okay. And she had that bar or whatever, and she hung some liquid on it. And then they go, listen, here's the deal. It is true we offer a $99 IV. That's true. However, that's garbage. It's like the only place you go where they kind of talk trash about their own product. They're like, hey, yeah, it's true. But if you really, tell me your symptoms. And I have a feeling no matter what symptoms you got, you need the super duper one. Right?
1: You're right. I know. I got one of those places right across the street from me.
0: You know, it's like I'm sneezing. Oh, boy, not sneezing.
1: You need vitamin C.
0: Yeah. I mean, like, outside of that, you should be in the ER, but I think I can hook you up here. And then you end up, it's like $300 or whatever.
1: Isn't it, though? Like, I was really shocked.
0: Yeah.
1: I think I would consider getting those IVs more often, but they are $300 to $400. Yeah. No way, Jose.
0: Now, like, my buddy Don West, he went and got an RV after a bachelor party.
1: And what kind of RV did he get?
0: I mean, an IV, whatever, at the RV. IV in the RV.
1: Gotcha.
0: He said, listen, I went in there and I was so sick, I thought I was going to die of like tequila poison. And he said, I said, did it work? And he says, an hour later, I walked out of there and I could have gone to the bar again. Now, that's what he said. Mm-hmm. And that wasn't the case for me that day. I was just sick. And I go up there and I thought, in an hour, I'm going to feel great. And in an hour, I just felt a little better, but I guess manageable. But then a nurse told me that a lot of people do it, like, let's say you know you're having a bachelorette party or whatever coming up, which I saw that they're having more of in Tulsa. You're supposed to do it before the event, not after the event, according to somebody trained in the medical sciences. Prepare your body. Don't do it afterwards. There's got to be some science. There's got to be some reason she says that. But I think a lot of people make a mistake. They wake up, they're like, oh my God, I'm going to die. And then they go get it, and you kind of miss the boat on it. But I did meet up with a lady in a neutral location. There was no desk. It was a room with two chairs and just me and her.

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couldn't have the toy till his nuggets were gone. 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
1: In a pinch, man. Hotter than the red on the cattle brand. Cause she's a gold digger with a quick trigger. A cast iron skillet swinging lid flipper. Now he's a double wide on the county line. Sipping on a six pack of Lone Star Light. She did

horseback. Now he's a buckskin, 15 hands, five-time team road champion.

0: talking earlier about Daniel's using a towel for a month. I don't know what happened to me, but now I can't go the more one day because I started reading. You can't get on and read anything. And I started reading about what happens to your towel if you leave it wet. And I said, that's it. Well, I'm done.
1: Who leaves it wet? That's why you hang it up.
0: Well, I do, but still there's just that little bit of moisture where you can just tell it's just a little bit hanging on there. And I read what's in that thing. I go, that's it. That's it.
1: Did you ask the Oracle,
0: Yes, that's where the Oracle said, don't reuse a towel, man. Do not share a towel. Don't reuse a towel.
1: It's easy for ChatGPT to say that because guess what it don't have to do? Wash towels.
0: It doesn't have to wash. It's like chips or whatever.
1: You know, my dad is such a psycho that the whole time, and I think he's still like this, he and my mom were married, and even now, and even with this new girlfriend of his, this guy will not use a towel more than once. Towel? Dirty clothes. Gets out, dries off, dirty clothes. That's one towel a day.
0: That's what I'm doing. In fact, I had to go into like the injured reserve list. I had to bring out a beach towel to make it work.
1: Oh my word. Well, so now all of a sudden you gotta have a fresh towel every time.
0: Now I do.
1: Also makes you a psychopath.
0: No, I read what's on that towel, man. Do not do it.
1: You're a man's man, buddy. You know, our grandfather stormed the beach of Normandy and you won't reuse a towel.
0: Well, my grandfather didn't. He called in sick.
1: No, he's armed. Your grandfather, very famous World War II veteran. He was also at Normandy on the other side. Tighe's granddad fought for the Germans. Very celebrated World War II.
0: By the way, enough with that.
1: Germans.
0: Enough with that. Daniel goes and hangs out at the VFW, like, you know, the Veterans of Foreign Wars. They have a bar here or something. Daniel goes over there. Daniel, you'd never served in the military, but somehow Daniel has this amazing talent. I don't know how you do it. First off, you somehow successfully infiltrated girls' night. You know where girls get together and they carry on and they have wine and stuff. Daniel goes on girls' nights and he gets to hear all the stuff girls talk about. I go, how did you do that? Then he infiltrates the Veteran of Foreign Wars Club and he goes over there and they're all sharing war stories. And they like you. I don't know what's going on with you where they just let you in their club. So Daniel says, come to the VFW one night with me. And so I go to the VFW right here in Tulsa, kind of down from Home Depot in downtown. And I get in there and the guys are all nice and they're wearing their Vietnam hats and the whole thing. And I like those stories. And then Daniel says, and also Tighe has a story about his grandfather who served in theater in France during the Normandy invasions. And well, that's not true, American or not. And they're like, man, hey, man, thank

0: Thank your granddad for his service to our great nation of ours. And everybody's like, you know, putting their hand on my shoulder, like, man, attaboy for your granddad. And then, you know, they're all like, you know, he fought in the war. And then Daniel goes, for the Germans at the VFW.
1: Yeah, the room got real
0: quiet. I mean, are you trying to cause me, like, Daniel just loves it when I'm uncomfortable. And
1: if I'm ever around Vietnam vets, I'd be like, oh man, you guys know Tig's aunt, Jane Fonda.
0: His granddad for the Germans, his grandma Jane Fonda. It's the Bull. Don't you think I'm sitting at home? No.

0: Hey, Dano, I've been doing sort of a human behavior experiment. We've got this fake money, and it looks exactly like real $100 bills, except if you read the fine print, it says, instead of God we trust, it says on props we trust. It's prop money for videos and stuff.
1: You can get this stuff off Amazon, and you can get quite a bit of money for about $10.
0: Like, if you wanted to film a briefcase full of money, you can't go get $100,000. So you just get this prop money for like $2. And so I've been kind of crumpling it up, trying to make it look like it's a regular $100 bill, and it looks damn close. I mean, it's like got the almost hologram on it stuff. So I've been dropping it around the building to see who amongst us are good people and who are bad. And I've been just kind of dropping it in the hallway. But I will be at an angle where I can see them and encounter the $100 bill here at 98.5 The Bull and News on 6. And I'd like to tell you who I've tried this on, if you'd like to hear.
1: Yes.
0: I dropped it off in a guy who works behind the scenes here. We've been out to his ranch, and he goes, he picks it up, and he comes in. He says, I've got a $100 bill I found on the carpet. And he wasn't going to take it and put it in his pocket and stuff. So that was cool. I said, all right, I count him as a good one now. This is good. You should drop $100 bills at work and see what happens. Another person who I don't know who the person is took it. But luckily I have a bunch of backups. Now, I finally trotted out on a celebrity. Would you like to know which celebrity I trotted out on?
1: Yes, please.
0: It was going to be Stephen Nairns from the Weather Center, but he was up there looking at Doppler radar or something, and I didn't want to bug him.
1: He loves looking at Dopplers on the internet.
0: Yeah, he does. And so he was busy. And then Stacia, she's always busy, and so I didn't want to do it to her. But it looked like Tess Monty was on break. And she was down there typing away on her computer, doing Pinterest or whatever. And I dropped it behind her, just behind her cubicle. And about 10 minutes later, she approaches me and says, this seems like something you would do, Tig. And I said, oh, so you're a good person. And she goes, you know, at first, I was going to take a picture of it and put it on News on 6 or whatever. And it's too bad she didn't, because they actually have people like them and stuff. But Tess Money, if you ever watch her on TV and you're keeping score at home, she's one of the good ones up here.
1: Now, when you say she was going to put it on News on 6 or something, what does that mean?
0: She was going to take a photograph of it and just basically say, like, this is weird. I just found $100 right behind my desk. You know, maybe what should I do with it or something?
1: I think what she meant, she was going to send an email to everyone in the company saying, hey, if you've lost $100.
0: No, she was going to post it on News on 6 and tag me in it.
1: Oh.
0: Is what I think. But anyway, if you were wondering at home, now I got to come down here at night and stuff off shift to Travis Meyer, see what he would do with it. Who else would you like to know if they're good or not?
1: Is this another one of your middle-aged man pranks that you think that it's funny to taunt people?
0: No, not funny.
1: That you think it's funny to taunt people with money by hiding fake $100 bills on the ground around, and then that way somebody comes upon it and they go, oh, you know, my financial woes are solved now. Oh, wait, this is a prank.
0: No, mine is more the scientific sort of research on human behavior and who amongst us would not turn in $100.
1: You have no way of proving who would turn it in or not. Because
0: right.
1: You said somebody else up in the break room got it and they just walked out of the room with it. How do you know they weren't going to go turn it into HR?
0: That's true. I don't know the answer to that question. But, to get Travis Meyer on it, I'd have to come out here at night, and I'm not going to do that.
1: Well, you could.
0: Who else?
1: You could hide it and you know, put a game
0: I got to say some names, and you tell me whether you think these people would turn it back in.
1: I got to say, I think most people in the company are going to turn it in. I feel like there's various few that won't, and I will be happy to name those as well if you'd like me to say who I don't think would turn it in.
0: All right, I'll Wade, the president of the company.
1: 100% he's turning it in.
0: Lori Fulbright.
1: 100% turning it in.
0: Yeah, she does investigations. Craig Day.
1: 100% turning it in.
0: Who else? Cal Day.
1: Questionable. One of the reporters.
0: Cal, yeah, because you got mad at him and banned him from the Tig and Daniel show.
1: We did ban him one day, yeah. And then
0: because we caught him listening to another radio station or something. You said he's banned.
1: He was doing a hit out at Oktoberfest, a live stand-up, you know, when you see reporters do that. And we had a Tig and Daniel sticker. I said, please put this on your, like, lapel or something like that.
0: So we'd get a little screen time with our logo.
1: We didn't do it. He wouldn't do it. And then we banned him.
0: We banned him from the show because he wouldn't advertise for Tig and Daniel on News on 6.
1: We banned him for a full month, and then he never came back in.
0: Craig Day's questionable. Alan Crone News.
1: No, Cal Day is questionable. Craig Day would turn it in. Alan Crone, of course.
0: He's turning it in.
1: Alan Crone is such a sweet angel that he would take the money, add to it from his own pocket, and then turn it in.
0: He would. He would match the donation. Reagan Ledbetter.
1: He's going to turn it in as well.
0: You think so? Why? Why him?
1: Again, you know, just human nature. I know people. I know he would turn it in.
0: Chubbs from K-Hits.
1: I think Chubbs would turn it in.
0: The Hoot Owl from Big Country.
1: Questionable.
0: How come I'm questioning the same people you are?
1: Because he's something. Old school. And there's two ways to look. If you find money on the ground, like if I'm walking in a park and I see some money on the ground, putting it right in my pocket. Now, money here at work, I'm probably going to turn it in. But some people have a different philosophy. Some people feel like finders keepers, losers weepers.
0: And so he comes from a different school of thought. It's not that he's...
1: it's not bad, but...
0: It's not that he's corrupted morally. It's just that he came up a different way.
1: Mm-hmm.
0: Back when they were preserving jams and stuff, you find $100 on the floor, you keep that.
1: That's a blessing.
0: That's a blessing, right?
1: That's right.
0: We look at it as, oh, somebody lost their money, let's turn it in. He says, blessing.
1: Now, if you wanted to be particularly cruel and want to see how somebody's going to react to whether or not they turn in money, if you were to take that out to a park or along some pathway or something.
0: Oh, yeah.
1: That's a kind of a cruel thing to do. After it rained so much a couple of weeks ago, it was a little bit of a flooding. And I found $8 on the ground where I could tell it had washed away somewhere.
0: Like these are dollar bills and a five or what?
1: It was about $3 $1 bills and a $5 bill.
0: Mm-hmm.
1: Best day of my life.
0: Okay, yeah, you took
1: hey,
0: that.
1: Hey, is there any better feeling?
0: That's too bad.
1: Than seeing the familiar look of a dollar bill on the ground or any amount of money.
0: And also, it's kind of wrong that you are the one who's, you know, the score of the universe here. You have a job. $8, that's nice, but why didn't a homeless guy find it?
1: So it goes sometimes, finders, keepers.
0: Keepers.
1: I remember one time I was walking back from the BLK Center with this guy named Bryce that works here. He was an intern at the time. Now, interns don't make any money, right? And they probably had to struggle through school.
0: They make a little bit, but yeah.
1: Well, in my experience, they don't, and I don't think he was either. But I was walking along, and I found, on the ground now, $15. Couple of fives, about five ones, so a little.
0: You're up $23 in Tulsa.
1: I found a wad of money. This poor guy that doesn't make a cent up here has to see me then pick up this wad of money, look at it, count it out right in front of him, really enjoy it, stuff it right down in my fat pocket.
0: You didn't consider breaking them off a bit?
1: No, not at all. Okay, we're like walking across a bridge that goes over the railroad tracks here in downtown, and I saw a lady down there that you could tell probably could have used the money. She was one of the drifters just kind of wandering around down there. I took it out, waved to her, threw all the money down under her. Meanwhile, why didn't I give it to Bryce?
0: Wait, you threw money at her feet?
1: No, I was on top of the bridge. She was down below.
0: Oh, you just dropped it down as dropping to deliver
1: it, down
0: it to
1: her. Yeah.
0: Okay.
1: I could have split and gave Bryce some of that, the intern.
0: And Bryce, unfortunately, his life has not gone well after that.
1: I mean, you got to think of it. He sees me get this money, and he goes, oh, I bet he's going to give me some of it.
0: Yeah, that's McDonald's right there.
1: I just threw it down to that lady.
0: You son of a...
1: I should have got him his dinner or something.
0: You're one of the bad people then. Yeah.
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1: So I saw a coyote chasing a jackrabbit today, but neither one seemed emotionally committed to the outcome, you know? 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

0: Daniel gets mad about me talking about the weather on the radio. He says everybody knows, so I'm just not. I'm going to punish everybody not talking about the weather.
1: No need to talk about it for another week or so. It's just going to be blistering hot.
0: Wait, you're talking about the weather?
1: Not really.
0: Well, how come I can't? You can. You just mentioned it was going to be hot.
1: Because you say stupid things like there could or could not.

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0: The A5, the bone, Daniel is mad at the government right now.
1: Well, I get a little mad like when you go to the DMV or whatever to get your tag or something like that. They always go, well, we need a few things, and you never have those things. You always have to make a quick trip back to the house, don't you?
0: I got lucky, and the guy said, I'll tell you what, I'll hold your place as long as it's in your car. And he saved me, and I got to run up to my car and then run back down. He hooked me up.
1: I remember
0: that was cool.
1: Having to go to the DMV or something, and I forget what I was trying to do, but they go, hey, we need your birth certificate.
0: And they never take a copy, by the way.
1: And at our age, no, the birth certificate is getting pretty fragile. This thing needs to be kept behind glass.
0: It's like ashes.
1: It's turning into old, and I want to go, well, do you need a certificate showing you that I was born? I am here right now, you know? No, but yeah, I know that you're here, sir, but we need proof you were born. Do you not get the idea that's a little strange?
0: Well,
1: they
0: got to prove
1: want?
0: That it's you, I guess, but how do they connect the paper to you?
1: Like, I mean, I'm a human being. Isn't that harder to recreate than a piece of paper?
0: But I'm even thinking about, like, let's say you do produce that piece of paper. It's got the seal on it, and your doctor signed it and all that.
1: You could never fake that, could you?
0: How did they, well, even if you didn't fake it, how do they connect that piece of paper to you?
1: Because you're holding it. That's all the proof they
0: need. I
1: know,
0: but you could just give it to me, and I could be Daniel Baker.
1: Right. So it's the whole thing is silly. Like, we need proof that you exist. Hand me a tiny piece of paper. Oh, this paper is yellow. Okay, it's legit.
0: But what other choice did they have? They didn't have all the technology we have. In fact, I watched a Western movie the other night, and it was the guy had borrowed some money in, like, San Antonio, and his business didn't really work out. And so he just left town as to not repay the loan. And I said, how did they track down? And I'm looking at, like, back in the day when you borrowed money and you're, like, on horses and stuff, you could just go to San Antonio and be like, hey, could anybody let me borrow $1,000 to start a saloon? If it didn't work out, why didn't they just leave town? Because it's not like there's a credit bureau. But they said, no, you really didn't want to leave town. Because
1: back in the day, if you left town with somebody's money or their horse, they chased you. And I don't mean one or two of them. A whole group got together. They called it a posse. And they chase you. And if they catch you, they're going to hang you up from a tree.
0: Yeah, so they had it pretty well ironed out there. Yeah. You think credit collection agency calls are annoying? Imagine that you didn't pay, and they're like, hey, that's cool. If we find you, we'll kill you.
1: Yeah, we'll literally kill you.
0: Yeah.
1: And you'll be like, well, how will you describe how I look to others? There are no phones or anything like that, you know, right now. We'll draw a picture of you.
0: We'll
1: draw a picture of you and hang it up everywhere.
0: In charcoal. But it turns out that they said you're better off trying to steal money now than you were back in those days, because if it was enough money and you left San Antonio for Chicago, they would go find your tail. And even if you change your name, they would find you.
1: What if we had a time machine and we went back and told, like, a bank robber or some, you know, guy that taking some money back then, like, one day in the future, if you try to not pay somebody back, you'll have something called a credit score. And that's what you'd be afraid of.
0: And they're like, well, how do I get my money back? You mail them a letter. Like, well, that sucks.
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1: 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Hey, what's up? It's Daniel from Tig and Daniel. Believe it or not, August is here, and it's kind of like the unofficial start to organized chaos. School's back, sports are starting back, schedules are packed, and if your current car is showing its age, hey, this might be the perfect excuse to make an upgrade like I did. I can honestly tell you when it came time for me to buy a new vehicle, I went to Don Carlton Honda. 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Sammy, the manager over at Don Carlton, made the whole process easy, and I never felt pressured. 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

105 The Bull. I'm Dina. Thanks for spending your Monday with us. Hope you had a nice weekend. It was a hot one. You know how some people get seasonal depression in the winter? I get it in the summer. This one's been horrible. Two more weeks of this, they say.

Got a song request? Got a question? Something on your mind? Or just want to bug Tig and Daniel? 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

0: Love that one. Hudson Westbrook, that's Painted You Pretty on 98.5 The Bull. I'm Dina. We are getting close to one of my favorite events that we do every year. 21st Annual Wolfstock, presented by Mattress Firm, is coming back Saturday, September 19th. It's 10 to 2. It's at the Riverwalk Crossing in Jinx. It's always such a great time. Tig and Daniel will be out there, of course. It's Oklahoma's largest pet adoption event, so you can come find your new forever friend, as they say. 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

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Can you believe we're talking about the fair? 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

0: there's Riley Green. Think as you drunk. Not a game tied the bowl. I'm Dina. I appreciate you spending your Monday with us. And if you still got some bills to pay from back to school or just the school year itself can be expensive. I remember from having a child, there's always money to be spent. I'll tell you that. So we've got a $100 gift card up for grabs right now. And all you've got to do is rate our music. Be one of our music influencers. Let us know what you like and don't. You can do it on the Bull app, and you might get that $100 gift card.
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Like a broken record around here, up to 102 today. 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

bowl. Well, here's another new trend. 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The idea is if you amplify your natural musk, you'll become biologically irresistible. 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

0: There's Luke Combs and Be By You on 98.5 The Bull. I'm Dina. We are just a few weeks away from one of my favorite events. 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It's going to be at the Riverwalk in Jinx, Saturday, September 19th. It goes on from 10 to 2. Tig and Daniel will be out there, so come out, hang out with them. 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

0: There's Dustin Lynch on 98.5 The Bull. We'll be up a little early this week with Tig and Daniel. Their 640 giveaway is a chance for you to be invited to our next Bull Live with Tig and Daniel. This one featuring Zach John King. It's going to be a good one. He is opening up for Thomas Rhett later in September. So this is going to be a few days before that show. We normally have him up here at the station. This one we're going to have at the Canes. It's going to be lots of fun. So if you haven't been to a Bull Live, it's an acoustic performance, Q&A. We've got food and drink. We do pictures afterwards, all hosted by Tig and Daniel. So it's invitation only. They've got your invitation all this week at 640. And I will go ahead and invite a few people now, too. If you would like to go, text me, 918-879-9898, and we'll get you on the list, the next few people that text.
1: 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We'll also be

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Another great show coming to the Canes. December 18th, Jackson Dean's going to be at the Canes Ballroom. Tickets are going on sale this Friday, but I'll have a pair for you next hour to the show. Here's Jake Owen on the Bull.

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0: There's Morgan Wallen, Don't We, on 98.5 The Bull. I'm Dina, and another hot one today. As a matter of fact, I was listening to Stacia early this morning, and she said that we've got a couple more weeks of this, looks like. So maybe the middle of September we start to cool off. I hope, because I'm getting seasonal depression in the summer. I hate summer anyway. 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It's easy to order. 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
3: It's showtime.
13: It's true.
3: Mm-hmm.
13: You've never seen a better example of putting lipstick on a pig than this show.
14: I'm telling you, man.
13: We are glad that you're here to enjoy it with us. We're Broadway and Friends. I'm Broadway.
14: I'm T-Wall.
13: And we hope you had a great weekend, but you know what? We got to get back to it now. But hang in there, dear friends and neighbors. Labor Day's a-coming.
14: Yeah, next Monday.
13: Next Monday. But you know what that means? Because we missed it last year, and I made a vow that we would never miss it again. Yeah. And that means that Friday, the day before Labor Day weekend, is Jimmy Buffett Day on this show.
14: Oh, yeah, that's right. Yeah.
13: And you know what doesn't happen on Jimmy Buffett Day?
14: What?
13: Us working.
14: Oh, yeah, that's right. It's a Broadway and Friends holiday.
13: It's a sabbatical is what it is. Yeah. And so we will be taking the day off to drink margaritas and have fond memories of Jimmy Buffett. So.
14: Yep.
13: You should join in. We can all have a four-day weekend.
14: Right.
13: It's going to be great. I think the whole world should take that day off. Yep. All right, so here's what we got to do right now, though. We got to get there first. That's the big thing. So let's get started. We want to make you smarter when you leave the show than you were when you got here. So we're going to teach you a couple things real quick. T, what do you have for us, man?
14: When you think of great artists, painters, and things like that, Vincent Van Gogh, his name's always, you know, right up there at the top. And during his lifetime, Vincent Van Gogh sold only one painting. Only one.
13: Isn't that crazy?
14: So just wait till we're all gone. This show is finally going to make some money.
13: Be the biggest thing on earth.
14: I'm telling you, this show's just going to explode.
13: Yeah. 30 years from now, this show will be the new Ryan Seacrest.
14: Exactly.
13: It's what's going to happen. Yeah. Hey, how about this? People who run marathons, first of all, God bless you. I admire your dedication and your enthusiasm to a sport that I consider total insanity. But listen, you do you. Just get out there and run. But people who run marathons, when they finish the race, they are typically a half inch shorter than they were when they started the race.
14: That kind of makes sense from pounding the pavement for all that time.
13: Temporary effect of your back muscles tensing up over the course of the...
14: Your spine gets squished down a little
13: bit. So you're a half inch shorter after you run. That's one more reason, T, not to run a marathon.
14: That's right.
13: I ain't got time for that.
14: So
13: I mean,
14: the sticker on the back of my car says 0.0.
13: Right on. I mean, you telling me I'm going to run 26.2 miles and then my pants aren't going to fit right anymore? I just don't. I can't get behind that. That's a terrible plan.
14: Yeah.
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1: I am 100% certain when they put this plan together, they all looked around. It's probably 8 or 10 people sitting at a table, and I'm sure they all looked around each other and went, we are the smartest people in America.
2: Mm-hmm.
1: We have revolutionized the voting process. This is absolute brilliance is what it is. And then they all high-fived and fist-bumped and, you know, had a latte together, whatever it might be. And then they went outside to tell the great people of the state of Alaska how their elections were going to work, and then stood back and watched everything just fall into pure chaos. Just so you'll know, this is what's happening in the state of Alaska right now. They have a thing there called IRV voting, right?
2: Yeah.
1: It's called, everybody else just calls it rank choice voting, okay? So instead of going in and casting your vote for, let's say there's five people on the ticket, and gotcha. Like the rest of us do, we go in and you go, okay, I want this one, and then I'm gonna move on to the next thing. That is not how they do it in Alaska. In Alaska, you go on and vote for your person, your man, your woman, whoever it might be, you vote for them, that's your first choice. But then you are required to rank the other people in the order that you would support them if you were a supporter of them. Like if there's five people, you got to go 5, 4, 3, 2, 1, or maybe 1, 2, 3, 4, 5. I don't know exactly how it works.
2: I could see some problem. Here's the first problem in my mind that could happen. Somebody could win that election with zero first place votes. They're always number two. See what I'm saying?
1: Correct.
2: And then somebody was number one, but then they were number five, and somebody else was number one. They were number four. That number two person is still getting more points.
1: Uh-huh.
2: See?
1: This is why they think this is a great idea. They say that ranked choice voting systematically eliminates the lower performing contenders in an election, because what it does is they get to a certain place and they go, okay, this is the fifth place person, okay? Well, that person gets taken out. And then all the votes that that person got gets rolled up to number four.
2: What? No way.
1: And then when they figure that out, they roll it up until there's only one person left and that person wins the election.
2: That doesn't even make any sense at all.
1: That's why there's only two states in America that do it, Alaska and Maine. And I get a feeling that Alaska's probably about had enough of it, because this thing's been in effect in Alaska for a few years, and I remember us talking about this, because the other problem with this is apparently they took out all the rules for how you get yourself on the ballot. So you'll have an election with 25 people in it, and you
2: go, okay,
1: dang, I got to rank them from number one to number 25.
2: Right.
1: Holy cow, here we go. And that's why
2: you don't know 90% of them on there.
1: No.
2: You have no idea who they are.
1: And that's why a few years ago, Santa Claus was running against Sarah Palin for a seat in Congress in Alaska.
2: Oh, really?
1: Yeah, literally was on the thing. This year, this was my favorite thing, and it's not over yet. But this year, there were two guys running for Senate in Alaska. Now, the sitting senator there, the incumbent, his name is Dan Sullivan.
2: Okay.
1: Well, one of his competitors had a fellow working for him, and I'm sure they had a meeting about this and said, we want you to run too. I'm still running, but we want you to run too. So Dan Sullivan entered the race against Dan Sullivan.
2: Oh, they had two Dan Sullivans.
1: Two Dan Sullivans is what they got. Yeah. And then we also have a fella named Eric Hafner, who is currently running for Congress in Alaska and took third place in the ranked choice primaries from a selection of 20 or so candidates.
2: 20.
1: And nobody knew who any of them were. So they're like, okay, what, Eric Hafner, that sounds like a decent name. I'll rank him in at number three, whatever. But Eric was not available to come to Alaska to celebrate for his victory as he made it into the general election. He's out of primaries now. He's going to be on the ballot in the general elections. And he can't even go to Alaska and vote for himself.
2: Oh, really? How come?
1: Because he's currently serving a 20-year sentence in a New York prison.
2: Okay.
1: Yeah, this is a great plan you got going.
2: What could go wrong with this?
1: Great plan you got going. So, by the way, Dan J. Sullivan, who goes just by Dan Sullivan, was among the top four finishers on the August 18th primary in Alaska, and he also moved on to the November general election against the incumbent Republican Senator Dan Sullivan.
2: So they're going to still have two Dan Sullivans in.
1: Two Dan Sullivans
2: finals.
1: and a former U.S. representative running on the Democratic ticket. Her name is Mary Peltola. All three of those. So you got Dan, Dan, and Mary. That's the three choices mm-hmm. you're going to have to make if you live in Alaska when you get to the generals coming up in November. They haven't quite figured out who the fourth person's going to be yet. I guess this rolling the votes up thing has just confused them real good. So they haven't named the fourth person yet. I'm just hoping it's another woman named Mary Peltola because that would just be right. the icing on the cake for me, man. But yeah, ranked choice voting. Pray it never comes to your town. This is nuts, man.
2: Dan and Mary sounds like a folk group from the 60s, doesn't it?
1: Right? Yeah. They'll be over there singing, you know, turn, the magic dragon
2: by the sea.
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1: A heat advisory is in effect through 8 o'clock this evening for Tulsa County and surrounding counties as well. Heat index values as high as 105 to 110 anticipated for this afternoon. Otherwise, that air temperature reaching around 102 today. Sunshine all across your afternoon with a south to southwest breeze around 10 to 20 miles an hour. From the Bob Mills Weather Center, I'm News on 6 meteorologist Chloe.
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1: You know that thing that everybody has always said your entire life that other people will go, you know, there's no truth to that. There's no truth to that whatsoever. There's just no way that's true. It can't possibly be true. And the thing being that celebrities always pass away in threes.
2: Threes, yeah.
1: Right. Well.
2: It happened last week.
1: For the naysayers, let me point back to last week. Mm-hmm. Dolly Parton.
2: Right.
1: Tim Curry.
2: Yes.
1: And Peter Cullen. Now, you may not know who Peter Cullen is. That's not a name that you hear thrown around a lot. Of course, you know who Tim Curry is. He was in a whole bunch of movies. He was the guy at the hotel counter in Home Alone, which he was fabulous in. He was also Pennywise the Clown in the TV adaptation of Stephen King's It, which was a miniseries that came on back in the day and scared the living daylights out of me and everybody else my age. And he also, I mean, he had just a crazy career. It's interesting. The last thing I saw him in, he was playing a serial killer on the show Criminal Minds.
2: Oh, really?
1: That's the last thing I saw him. I'm sure he did something since then because it's been a few years back. But what a great actor. And, of course, Dolly, you know, what you going to say about Dolly? Yeah. But Peter Cullen is a guy that you may not know his name, but you know his work, especially yes. if you grew up when we grew up. And even if you didn't, if you grew up in the last 20 years and you've ever been to a Transformer movie, because Peter Cullen was the voice of Optimus Prime.
2: Yeah.
1: And I got a couple little pieces of audio I wanted to play right here because there's two things you're going to hear here. One is Peter Cullen from the original animated Transformers series that started the whole thing. And then I got a quick clip when he was at one of those Comic-Con conventions and he was doing one of those interview sessions. Mm-hmm. And he displayed his level of genius when he was trying to come up with the voice of Optimus. And you'll know what I'm talking about when you hear this.
3: My name is Optimus Prime. We are autonomous robotic organisms from the planet Cyber.

0: was a voice actor, right? So he did voice actor stuff. He was the voice of the Predator in the original Predator movie.
1: I didn't know that.
0: Yeah, I didn't either. And he was also the voice of Eeyore in Winnie the Pooh.
1: Winnie the Pooh, Eeyore?
0: Eeyore and Optimus Prime were the same voice. How about that? So, yeah, we had a great big hole carved out in the entertainment section of our lives last week. So, that's crazy. But, Peter Cullen, we love you, brother. You've done some great work, and the Optimus isn't going anywhere. That'll be around forever, right? What a great voice.
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1: There's really nothing else to be said about Dolly Parton that hadn't been said 14 million times in the last week, but we're going to say it anyway. She was an incredible songwriter. We know that. She was an amazing singer. She was an accomplished musician. She was an author, a playwright, a shrewd businesswoman. But you know what else she was? And this doesn't get all the credit it deserves. Dolly Parton was funny.
2: Yes, she was.
1: I mean, genuinely funny. And she was also really quick-witted, which is something that not a lot of people... that's a talent I wish I had. T-Wall has it. T-Wall can drop a one-liner on you in a heartbeat. And Dolly was the same way. And just to prove how good Dolly Parton was at the mic drop, I have pulled several clips from Dolly in some interviews and some segments on TV over the course of her career for you to enjoy Dolly having some big-time fun on TV.
3: If you could tell teenagers of America today one thing, whether it be advice or something of support, what would it be?
4: Act like it's raining every day and wear your rubbers. But anyway, they said I was one of the worst dressed
5: I
4: of
5: know.
4: All.
5: I know. You know what? Which, you can't.
4: That's all right with me. I have a good time. I bet I'm happier than that guy that wrote that. And I'm glad that he came out of his closet long enough to look in mine.
6: You know, I've always been proud that I was female. I mean, it's a good thing I was born a woman or I'd have been a drag queen. They were having a Dolly Parton look-alike contest, and it was mostly drag queens, guys down there. It was, and so I went in, and I got in line with everybody else, but somebody else won. We went right by Tom Jones' house, and after about three or four margaritas, I thought, you know what? We're right here in his yard. I'm going to streak through there. And so I did, and that was before he built the fence. Right after that, they built the fence.
7: And now, the number one Dolly Parton pet peeve.
8: Nobody notices I've got a great ass, too.
1: Oh, man.
2: Come on now.
1: God bless Dolly Parton, man. I love that. Tom Jones built the fence around his house to keep Dolly Parton from streaking in his yard. None of that connects in my head.
2: I don't get that.
1: I don't understand where he was thinking with all that stuff.
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1: I don't know how I missed this, but I stumbled into it late. Apparently, this has been going on for like 3 weeks now. There's an ongoing war happening on Instagram between a group of moms. And they've even given it a name. They're calling it Oreo Gate, is what they're calling it. And so it all started when one of the moms shared a group chat from the mothers in the neighborhood and at the same school and stuff. And there's a mom named Michelle that is in this group. And she asked all the other kindergarten moms to stop putting Oreos in their kids' lunchbox because it makes her daughter Ava upset.
2: What?
1: Now, maybe you're thinking...
2: She's not allergic to them, is
1: she? Nope, that's what I was going to say. Maybe you're thinking maybe she's allergic to something in the Oreos. Okay. Nope, Ava's not allergic to them. Michelle just doesn't want Ava ever to eat an Oreo because she doesn't think they're healthy. And she's probably right. But come on, we're talking about kindergartners here, right, man. And so she literally went onto this group chat and asked all these moms with a straight face, hey, would y'all stop putting Oreos in your kids' lunchboxes? Because my daughter Ava's getting upset about that.
2: Because she doesn't get them, and so she wants them if she sees them.
1: She can't have them. And the people were like, well, what is the problem? And she started telling them, well, we don't allow that kind of food at our house, and I just don't think it's fair for her to have to go to school and watch your kids, you know, enjoying life and not being able to have the cookies. And there's a rule at the school that says that kids can't share food. So even when her little friends try to give her an Oreo, the teachers have to come in and go, oh, I'm sorry, honey, you can't be sharing your food today.
2: Well, that rule makes sense because, you know, some kids might
1: absolutely
2: have some allergies and you don't want another kid giving them something. They don't know any better.
1: It also should have ended this conversation after about the second post because you just need to tell Ava, sorry, the other kids can't share with you.
2: Right.
1: It's against the, or maybe you could let Ava be a five-year-old. You know, I mean, I'm just saying, I'm just throwing that out there. But Charlotte, who was one of the moms on there, she had something interesting to say that you'll hear in just a minute. And I'll tell you, I wanted to go through this because there are volumes. I mean, this thing is still ongoing, just volumes of messages between these moms. But somebody got a hold of it. And I don't know if you've seen this new thing people are doing on Facebook, Instagram, and TikTok, where it's called a song jam, where basically they take a text

thread and they get in Suno and they put all the text into the Suno and then tell it to give it a good music bed and make a song out of this, and then Suno sings the they are hysterical. It's one of it may be my next favorite thing on social media behind the mashups. You know how much I love a mashup, but right behind the mashup is the people that take the time to put these things together. I can't tell you how much I appreciate you, because you bring joy to my heart every time I see one of these. And so someone went into Suno and loaded all these things up, and they made a song about Oreo Gate. And I thought it would just be more entertaining if you heard the gospel choir singing it than you did hear just me and T reading them to you. Mm-hmm. So here's everything you need to know about Oreo Gate, all wrapped up in a song.

0: That's Charlotte. I'm changing my kid's lunch because your kid want a cookie. You give your kid a cookie, ma'am. That's what you need to do.
1: You know that. You know me. I'm going to stir the pot a little bit. If I was had a kid in that class, I would tell my son, "Hey, Tommy, I know you don't like Oreos, but I'm going to put some in your lunch anyway. And you know what? You want to make some money? You can sell them to Ava. Is what you can do."
0: Yeah, but you got to do it when she's not going out to the pickup line because her mama's going to have a stroke.
1: Yeah.
0: Listen, Ava's mom has talked to every manager in their town. I promise you that. I promise you that.
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2: August is ending on a hot note as we go through tonight. Fair to partly cloudy skies, warm. Overnight low at 76. Hot again tomorrow. High temperature back up around 102. Heat advisories in effect and south winds about 10 to 15 miles per hour. Wednesday, Thursday, and Friday remain with highs right around 100. So hang in there. From News on 6, I'm meteorologist.
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0: talk about every episode. We'll have it's not one that you have to listen to 12 episodes to hear the whole story. Each episode, I'm going to do my best
1: to make it. Beginning and an end, and yes. You move on to the next
0: one. Right. Each episode is going to be self-contained. Now, I'm not telling you that somewhere down the line there might not be a two-parter, because it could happen. Mm-hmm. But right now, it's working out so that everything is all self-contained. And what we're going to do tomorrow is we're going to launch three episodes. The first three episodes are all going up tomorrow, so you can get a good feel for what it's like.
1: Do you talk like that Dateline guy?
0: I talk like me, T. It's just me. I mean, I talk in a little more serious tone because, okay. You know, I'm talking about bad stuff. But
1: yeah.
0: But no, I don't do the Keith Morrison.
1: Okay, at least you don't sit in somebody's kitchen and do
0: We're not yet. I mean, we'll see. Right. We're not doing video yet. But, you know, if it comes to that, you know, if this thing is successful, who knows what will happen. But I would really appreciate it if you would give me a little bit of your time tomorrow. And just
1: it's only about a half an hour long, right?
0: Typically, they're running between 30 and 35 minutes. Okay. Now, that's not to say that some aren't going to be 20 and some aren't going to be 45. But I'm trying to keep them under 45 if I can, because I know that a lot of people don't have that long of a commute. Mm-hmm. Also know that we have lots of people that live in places where even if your commute is four blocks, you're going to sit in traffic for an hour. So I understand that. So we, you know, and the thing about it is, because, you know, we've talked about this a million times. I'm a true crime junkie. I love to watch documentaries and I love to listen to true crime podcasts. And the thing I've noticed, and listen, I ain't bagging on anybody, but the thing I've noticed with the true crime podcast, it's really typically just people talking. You have one guy talking, maybe two guys talking, and they may have an interview segment here and an interview segment there. But it's just a bunch of talking heads.
1: You have, like, the characters doing stuff in there.
0: I tried to make it as cinematic as I could while also trying to keep it tasteful. Mm-hmm. So, yes, we have voice actors that are going to be voicing some of the characters. There's special effects in it. There's music all through it. And, you know, it's been a lot of work.
1: It's very well produced, I must say.
0: Thank you. I will tell you this, because this is all kind of new to me, this heavy production kind of stuff. I mean, mm-hmm. I've been producing stuff my entire career in radio, because that's what we do. But to sit down and produce, like, a show like that, it's been a learning experience, and it's been a lot of fun, but it's also been very time-consuming. I will tell you that the one of the episodes that you're going to hear tomorrow took 9 days to build.
1: No kidding.
0: 9 days. And I'm not talking about working on it 10 minutes here, 15 mm-hmm. minutes there. I mean, there were several nights that I was up till 3 and 4 in the morning putting this stuff together. And Daphne's steadily going, "You're overproducing it. It's just, it doesn't need all that." And I'm like, "Oh, yes, it does. I have access. Are you kidding me right now? I can make magic happen now." Mm-hmm. It's been a long time coming, and I'm really proud of it. And so if you get an opportunity to check it out tomorrow, I would consider it a personal favor. And I don't ask you for much. I really don't. I just ask you to do your research before you comment on a social media post. Act like you got good raisin and listen to my podcast. That's pretty much all I ask out of life from you. So,
1: well, where are we going to find it?
0: Well, I'm going to tell you. You can find it on Spotify. You can find it on Apple Podcasts. You can find it really anywhere podcasts are available. This thing is going to be. But it will live on our website. But now I have to tell you this because it's important. It's not going to be on our website tomorrow.
1: Oh.
0: Because Pancake has been kind of tied up and he hadn't had an opportunity to get
1: caught
0: up. He's
1: our website guy.
0: He's the guy that posts stuff on there. So you're going to have to go to a regular podcast place tomorrow to check it out. But it will be there. Eventually this week it'll show up and then it'll be there every week after that. Okay. So you get three episodes tomorrow and then it's one episode a week after that. Because I'm already doing three episodes a week of Anonymous America, and dang it, I just don't have anything else to give you people. I just don't. I have left it all on the field at this point. I'm all tuckered out.
1: You're going to need some more ADD medicine is what I'm saying.
0: You know what I've learned through this process, man? Putting together a fully produced cinematic podcast is really good for somebody with ADHD because I'm all over the place.
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1: Every day right about now, we take a trip down to the Sunshine State and see what's going on. Is it the heat, the humidity, the alligators? Man, we don't have a clue, but something's driving these people crazy. Sing along if you know it.
2: What's up, Florida? What's up? What's up, Florida? What's up, Florida? Jump on it. Jump on it. Jump on it.
3: What's up, Broadway?
1: Largo.
3: Oh, yeah. Whoop,
1: whoop. Beautiful Largo, Florida.
3: Yeah.
1: I didn't know this. First of all, let me say this. I love a Steak and Shake. If you've never eaten at a Steak and Shake, their burgers are phenomenal.
3: Good stuff, man. It's the original smash burger.
1: Oh, basically. They're so good. I also will tell you that I have not, and I don't even know why, but I haven't eaten at a Steak and Shake in a few years. I don't know why. First of all, I don't drive by one a lot. I know they're here in Nashville, but I don't drive by them that much. And you know how that goes when you want a burger at any old port in a storm, right? Yep. So... But when I lived in St. Louis, there was a...
3: They're everywhere.
1: Yeah, there was a Steak and Shake about 3/4 of a mile from my house, and I ate there about 3 times a week. I love their... And their shakes are good, too. The ice cream stuff, so good. I did not realize that during the pandemic, Steak and Shake brought car hops back.
3: Oh, they did, because originally, back when I was growing up, you just pulled in, car hop would come out, and they'd put that thing on your window... And they had, like, real bowls and real glasses and real silverware that you used in your car. And I always wanted to be a car hop at Steak and Shake because you would get tips in, like, quarters and stuff.
1: Well, yeah.
3: And whenever we played cards, I knew a guy that worked at Steak and Shake. Man, he had a pocket full of quarters to play cards with,
1: Good times, man. Yeah. And so they brought that back because, obviously, you know, people couldn't come into the restaurant and stuff. I didn't realize, though, that they continued doing it after the pandemic ended.
3: Huh.
1: Now, I don't know if all of them are doing it, but I do know this location in Largo, Florida is still doing it. Otherwise, we wouldn't have this really interesting story to tell you. So here's what happened. Woman rolls up to the Steak and Shake in Largo, Florida last week, and she orders whatever she ordered. I hope it was at least a double. You got to get at least a double. If you can get the triple, I highly recommend it.
3: Good stuff, man.
1: Triple smash burger. Come on, man. What are you talking about? So she orders her food, and she's sitting out there waiting, and along comes Octavian Crumity, which sounds like a character from a book from the 20s, doesn't it?
3: It kind of does,
1: Octavian Crumity.
3: Or right out of Harry Potter.
1: Could be, yes. Well, he's 25 years old, and it was his turn to be the car hop, and so he got this woman's order, and he took it out to the car. Now, there is some debate, mainly among the attorneys that are involved, as to whether or not what happened next was an accident or intentional. Because when Octavian Crumity walked out to this woman's car with her food on the little red tray from Steak and Shake, there was more than her food.
3: Really?
1: Out for display, heard see.
3: I know what you're saying.
1: Octavian... showed this woman something he was mighty proud of.
3: You can't do that at Steak and Shake.
1: Now, one theory is, well, he was in the men's room before he came back on shift and he forgot to zip up. That's one theory.
3: That could happen.
1: The other theory is, Octavian has a rap sheet as long as my arm.
3: Oh, okay.
1: And he's been to jail numerous times. He's only 25 and he just got out of jail last year doing a 2-year stint on a variety of things that he has been charged with. And so the other theory is that Octavian is just that guy. And he's that guy that will, you know, beat you up, steal your money, take your drugs from you, rob your store, or show you his junk when he's bringing your lunch out to you. He's just that guy. Now, this woman called the police. And this is the part of the story that is very intriguing to me, because I can't help but think that Octavian probably at some point was like, you dang right it did, because here's what happened. They were like, well, it's your word against his.
3: Right.
1: We got to have some evidence. So they went into Steak and Shake, and they talked to the manager, and the manager said, well, we got cameras all over the parking lot. Let's pull up the surveillance footage and take a look at it. And they verified her story.
3: There it was.
1: There it was.
3: There it was.
1: You know, Octavian's like, yeah, buddy. Mm-hmm. You didn't even have to Zoom, did you? Yeah. So, anyway, Artavian's in jail now, and this woman, I'm 100% certain, got her money back because her appetite was pretty well shot at that point.
3: Yeah, well, she said, hold the pickle to the wrong guy. That's what happened here.
1: Can't believe they hired this guy at a place called Steak and Shake. I just don't understand. So we once again ask the burning question.
2: What's up, Florida? What's up? What's up, Florida? What's up?
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2: Highway 11, as you head out of Tulsa International, looks pretty good. There is a brief delay on the approach to 244. Southbound on 75 slows down into the road work starting at 81st and 96. I'm Randy Fuller with Oklahoma's own traffic.
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1: Listen, you would have to look far and wide to find somebody who holds the Grand Ole Opry with as much reverence as I do. I recognize what it means to country music. I prefer it at the Ryman Auditorium, to be honest with you, because that is the mother church of country music. But I understand they had to get a bigger facility, and that's great. I don't have an issue with that. But here's the thing. Something happened over the weekend, and I'm a little disappointed in the Opry, to tell you the truth. Yeah, I am. Now, I want to give credit where credit is due. They announced, I believe it was Thursday evening, that on Saturday, the performance at the Grand Ole Opry was going to be rebranded as a tribute to Dolly Parton. Now, they had been doing stuff every night. They, like, her name is on the marquee in front of the Opry House, and they were like, we're leaving it up. It's going to stay up there until for at least a week. And I thought that was nice. That was very nice. And some artists have come in and done some things. But this was something they were like, okay, we're going to specifically plan a tribute to Dolly on Saturday night. And it worked out good because Carly Pearce is going to be there. And, you know, Carly started her career at Dollywood, and Dolly's the one that invited her to join the Opry. And so that's kind of a thing, right?
2: Big ties there.
1: And so they brought in some more artists, and I understand it was a wonderful show. And I have to tell you that I understand it because I wanted to go, but I didn't get to go because Friday, I was going to surprise Daphne and just buy us a couple tickets to go to the Opry Saturday night. Because, we talked about it and we just kind of, didn't really commit to anything. But I was like, let me just pull this up here. So I pulled up the website to buy tickets to the Opry. This is Friday morning. Still had some left. Quite a few, actually. But the ones that were left were down on, which I was like, I don't understand. Because you know how they show you the map? Yeah. And they'll show you what seats are available. And most of the seats that were available when I was looking at 10 o'clock Friday morning were on the floor.
2: No kidding.
1: Right in front of the stage.
2: Wow.
1: And I was like, I don't understand. Why are people not buying? I was like, well, heck yeah, that's where we're going to sit. Well, the first thing I did was when I just went on there, I said I need two tickets. And it pulled up several options, right? And one of the options it pulled up was the standing area, standing room only. No seat. You got stand the whole time.
2: Like the pit.
1: Yeah. Those were $354 a piece.
2: Whoa.
1: The seated seats in that same area were $454 a piece.
2: Mm-hmm.
1: And the reason that the floor at that time was all but empty was because those seats were selling for $3,500 each.
2: You're kidding me.
1: Right off the Opry website.
2: Just price gouging.
1: I'm like, what are you doing, man? Listen, you don't need to do that. And I understand when you're having special events and at Christmas time and that kind of stuff, the prices usually go up. I get that, but come on. Because I looked it up. The average price of those seats is $350 a pop.
2: On a normal night.
1: On a normal night.
2: 10 times.
1: They can go up higher during special occasions, Christmas time, big concerts, that sort of stuff. Totally get that. But this was a performance that you had already scheduled, and it just so happened Carly was going to be there. So you were like, oh, this would be a great night to do the Dolly thing. And so you announce that it's going to be a Dolly thing. Now, had Dolly Parton, and we all wish this were true, had not passed away last week, Carly would have done the Opry Saturday night, and people would have been able to go see her for the average price of those seats up top that were $300 and $400, $50 to $80. Yeah, and people would have been able to go see Carly Pearce for $50 to $80.
2: Right.
1: But because they just said, oh, okay, this is a tribute to Dolly, $3,500. Opry, you can do better than that. I'm just saying.
2: And it wasn't even like it was a special. They're just going with what they were going to do before, except she was going to probably do some Dolly songs instead of her
1: correct.
2: Songs.
1: Correct, and I think they did ask a couple of extra folks to come in. But still, $3,500? I mean, come on, man. You know, for $3,500... I would expect Dolly herself to be performing that night. You know what I'm saying?
2: Right. Yeah.
1: But I was like, well, so much for surprising Daphne.
2: Yeah, now you're out, right?
1: I can't do a $7,000 surprise. That's not, and even in the top seat, I'm like, I'm not paying $400 to sit in the balcony. I'm just not.
2: You know what? Who wouldn't have liked that? Dolly wouldn't.
1: No,
2: have liked
1: she
2: that.
1: Would not yeah. have.
2: That's
1: she
2: the
1: would
2: sad
1: not
2: part
1: have.
2: About it.
1: And it's just the whole thing. The whole thing was everybody's focused on Dolly right now, this is probably an opportunity for us to score a little extra cash. And
2: that's not what you need to do.
1: Daggummit, Opry, you're better than that. You're better than that. You know you're better than that. and you can do better than that. And some of us expect you to do better than that.
2: Yeah.
1: There. I feel better now. Thank you for letting me get that off my chest.
2: You're welcome. Yeah.
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2: August is ending on a hot note as we go through tonight. Fair to partly cloudy skies, warm. Overnight low at 76. Hot again tomorrow. High temperature back up around 102. Heat advisories in effect and south winds about 10 to 15 miles per hour. Wednesday, Thursday, and Friday remain with highs right around 100. So hang in there. From News on 6, I'm meteorologist Travis Meyer.
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1: You been watching this, T, about the planes that keep blowing out tires at O'Hare Airport in Chicago?
2: I saw a couple did. Yeah, I saw that two of them did, yeah.
1: One day last week, tires. I think it was, there were two planes in the same day landing on different runways.
2: That's the weird part.
1: They both blew out tires.
2: Yeah.
1: Well, American Airlines Flight 3280 was taxiing for takeoff last Wednesday, heading to Charlotte, when the people on the plane said, "What was that loud noise? Something just popped. Something to get the pilot. I heard a pop. Something popped." And one passenger said the pilot came on a couple of minutes later and informed them all that they had just blown out two tires and they were totally shredded and the plane couldn't take off anymore.
2: You never heard of that in the past?
1: No. Now, this was a Boeing 737, so it had a lot of people on it. They had to stop. They couldn't go back to the gate because they got two blown out tires. And now some poor sucker's got to come out there and jack up a Boeing 737 and change the tire. Can you imagine the horror that's going to be? And do you have a jack tall enough to get that off the ground? I don't even know how that works.
2: We've never used this jack once before, but now we got to use it.
1: And we had to use it twice last week, and it's just crazy. And so the people, you know, they did the stairs, which I think is sad. I think you already blew the tires out. You should have put the slide out and let them play on the slide.
2: You know what? That's what I'm saying. If you got to come out of a plane and you're not back at to the bet where you're supposed to be, do the slide.
1: Should be a rule. Should absolutely be a rule. If the plane breaks down, we get the slide. That's the rule. Because that would make people happy. Who doesn't like going down a slide? Come on.
2: I'm telling you, yeah.
1: Here's the other thing, though. This is the fourth time this has happened in a month. Tire-related incidents at O'Hare in a month. And the fifth at any Chicago airport. So even one of the other airports in Chicago, what's the other one called? I can't think of the name of it. Anyway, it doesn't matter. They had somebody blew out some tires there, too.
2: Midway, maybe.
1: Midway, there you go. That's what I'm thinking. And so, you know, people are like, "I don't understand. Is there something wrong with the runways? Has the asphalt buckled? What is going on? Are we just buying cheap tires at a discount plane tire center? What is happening right here?" And everybody's, you know, running around in circles, waving their hands, trying to figure this out. And if they had just called me, I could have sorted it out for them. I mean, I've seen this 1,000 times, man. I can tell you exactly what's happening.
2: Yeah.
1: I guarantee you, and they're going to need to look around a little bit because an airport's a big place. There's a lot of buildings around airports. But I guarantee you that sometime in the last month, one of those buildings got a new roof put on it.
2: Yeah. Oh.
1: Because every time I have ever, one of my neighbors, I don't care if their house is 400 yards off the road, they get a new roof, I get two flat tires. Because the roofing company cannot help themselves from dropping roofing tacks in the road. They cannot do it. And that's what's going on. I could have told you that if you'd have just asked me. I knew it after the second plane hit. I was like, yep, Billy Bob didn't pick the screws up. That's exactly what, because I've seen it happen a million times. So y'all need to find the building that got the new roof and get your big old magnet and go out there and pick up all the roofing tacks, and then this won't be happening anymore.
2: Or maybe it's Spirit Airlines. They're like, "Yeah, we're good. Screw you guys. They're throwing stuff all over the runway." Right? Yeah.
1: I'm pretty sure, based on my experience with Spirit Airlines when they were still in business, they don't even know where the runway is.
2: Well, yeah. Broadway and Friends on
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1: 98.5 Bullseye Traffic from the Mullen Plumbing Traffic Center.
2: On your way to Broken Arrow along the eastbound Creek Turnpike, there is a brief delay at the transition with 169. As you're heading out of downtown, eastbound on the BA from Harvard to Garnett, about a 15-minute trip. I'm Randy Fuller with Oklahoma's Own Traffic.
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1: It's got to be hard to be the guy that is widely regarded as the greatest quarterback of all time, and you reach retirement age. Like, you can't play anymore. Because, listen, NFL is not a place for a 50-year-old quarterback. That's not going to end well. It's going to be bad. It's going to be tragic. It's going to be like a movie of the week. So, you know, Tom finally hung it up. And, what do you do? How am I going to follow that? I don't know how to follow that. What am I going to do? And we thought for a minute he was going to be a sportscaster, but apparently that didn't work out because I haven't seen him. Have you? Have you seen him calling any games?
2: No, I haven't seen any of
1: them. Yeah, I didn't think so. I think maybe he did one or two, but I thought for sure they would snatch this guy because what better dude to be a quarterback analyzer in the broadcast booth than Tom Brady, who knows apparently everything there is to know about quarterbacking?
2: Well, you know, Tony Romo's out of the business right now, so maybe.
1: There's an opening there, and he might as well take it because this other thing he came up with, not working out for him. Tom decided to get into the trading card business a couple months back.
2: All things.
1: I know, right? And like sports trading cards and stuff. And he opened up a card store out in Palo Alto, California earlier this month. And inside of the first week that it was open, it got robbed.
2: You kidding me?
1: Yeah, they opened it on the 15th of August, and on the 23rd, somebody broke a window and stole $12,000 worth of merch right out of Tom Brady's card store. And no one's been arrested yet, so I don't know. Now, here's the other thing. Here's how Tom decided to get into the card business. Now, you're Tom Brady. You're not going to go in and, like, start a card store, right? You're not going to go down to the strip mall and rent a building and unpack all the boxes yourself. Now, Tom Brady got too much money for that kind of stuff. So instead of doing that, he just bought into a company called the Card Vault. And he now owns 50% of the Card Vault. And he was like, okay, we got this location in New York. I want to put one out in California, and then eventually we'll have them all over the country. Well, dadgum, the one in New York got robbed too.
2: Are you kidding me?
1: $10,000 worth of cards taken out of the card store in New York in that incident. And Tom has owned this company since February of 2025, and he's already $23,000 in the hole. So, I mean, it's kind of a mess. I think you got to shut it down, right? I mean, you just can't. I don't know what you do with that.
2: I'd have police check where Gronk was. That's what I would do. I smell some Gronk on this one, don't you?
1: Maybe he should open up a company that just inflates footballs. Maybe that would be a good. I'm just thinking out loud.
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3: August is ending on a hot note as we go through tonight. Fair to partly cloudy skies, warm. Overnight low at 76. Hot again tomorrow. High temperature back up around 102. Heat advisories in effect and south winds about 10 to 15 miles per hour. Wednesday, Thursday, and Friday remain with highs right around 100. So hang in there. From News on 6, I'm meteorologist Travis Meyer.
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1: 98.5 Bullseye Traffic from the Mullen Plumbing Traffic Center.
2: Southbound of Memorial from 101st Bixby, there are stack-ups and the signal light delays that'll cost you about 20 minutes on that stretch. Eastbound on the BA, we're looking at about 15 minutes right now in between Harvard and Garnett. I'm Randy Fuller with Oklahoma's Own Traffic.
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4: Well, that's going to wrap it up for us today. Thanks for hanging out with us. It's been a fun time, but we got a goal now. But before we go, let's make sure we got some takeaways from the show today. So, Mr. Wall, what is your biggest takeaway from today's program?
5: Mine is there's a fast food restaurant in Largo, Florida that will evermore be referred to as Steak and Snake. Hear the story to get why.
4: You've been waiting on that one, haven't you?
5: Yeah, I have.
4: So here's my biggest takeaway for the day. This is how my brain works, man. We lost not one, but two cartoon characters in one fell swoop last week. Yeah. Peter Cullen, the guy that was the voice of Optimus Prime.
5: Right.
4: And also the voice of Eeyore from Winnie the Pooh, passed away at the age of 85. And in my head, I just see this sad little thing in cartoon world where Optimus can't talk anymore and Eeyore can't whine and complain about it. And it's just weird. They're just standing there looking at each other. And it's really sad, man. It's really sad. Hey, if you missed part of the show today, go back and get caught up with the Broadway and Friends Replay Podcast. And you're going to find that anywhere podcasts can be found. 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
4: And while you're there, check out Anonymous America. And starting tomorrow, you can check out Nash Villains. It won't be there tomorrow because Pancake's got to put it up. It'll be there later in the week. But tomorrow, look for Nash Villains on Spotify and Apple Podcasts and wherever else. So we got to get out of here. Before we go, though, we have to get some words of wisdom from Mr. T-Wall.
5: Don't do anything dumb, people.
4: All right. We'll see you back here tomorrow. Have a great day. God bless you.
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Look so pretty when the makeup on. You should hear talking to her mama on the phone. I love it when she raps to an

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This is KC, the unofficial mayor of Bristow. Hey, I just saw that it was National Eat Outside Day, which, you know, sounds delightful. But the people that make the National Day calendar do not live in Tulsa, Oklahoma in August when it was 102, 103 this afternoon. Here's Luke Combs, BYU. 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

0: John King, get to drinking a 98.5 The Bull. This is KC. And I'd love for you to come up, hang out with us, have some food and some drinks, and see Zach John King acoustic. You want to do that? Tig and Daniel have your hookup. Check it out.
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1: 98.5 Bullseye Traffic from the Mullen Plumbing Traffic Center.
2: Southbound of Memorial from 101st to Bixby, there are stack-ups and the signal light delays. It'll cost you about 20 minutes on that stretch. Eastbound on the BA, we're looking at about 15 minutes right now in between Harvard and Garnett. I'm Randy Fuller with Oklahoma's Own Traffic.
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Zell and Morgan at 98.5 The Bull. I'm KC. What would you do with $100 if I give you $100 cash right now? Don't say buy gas or something like that, even though that's what I would have to buy too. But no, do something fun with it. Be a Bull Music influencer. It takes less than 5 minutes. You can do it on our app. You can win a $100 gift card. Easiest $100 you'll ever make. Chris Stapleton now is on The Bull. I'm

0: This is 98.5 The Bull, MKC. I just saw this story about this robot vacuum being right in the middle of a big court case between a husband and wife. So this is in Taiwan. Very different laws over there, I guess, because here's what happened. The guy in Taiwan activates his robot vacuum, right? And it's got a camera on it. He saw his wife cheating with another man, walking around naked with each other, sitting on the sofa. So he sued both of them, which is something you can do in Taiwan. And he won the case. They were ordered to pay him around $15,000. And then the wife countersued her husband, said she was filmed without permission. She won that case. The husband had to pay her $5,000, so he netted $10,000. But he got 5 months in jail. She cheated on him. He caught her with the robot vacuum camera, and he went to jail. Nuts. On the way next, Hudson Westbrook and Morgan Wallen.
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